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0: Keep the faith. 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That Metallica Reload box set could be yours. It's Wardlaw. We are so thrilled to have you here with us for another great night. 5 hours of incredible rock and roll. 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

Well, if you haven't heard about this, July 31st, the new Spider-Man movie hitting the theaters. So, of course, there are a number of sponsorship tie-ins, but they are speaking my name personally with this one. Little Caesars and the Spider-Man folks teaming up for the Webberoni pizza. The design is supposed to resemble a spider web with a two-cheese blend and pepperoni crisscrossing the pizza. I think I need to try it out just to make sure it's safe for the rest of you. I'm happy to help. It's Ultimate Classic Rock.

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1: Thank you.

We were just talking about that new Spider-Man Little Caesars Webberoni pizza. I don't know about you, but if we do word association, if we say the word pizza, I am a guy who was a teenager in the 90s, so my mind immediately starts thinking of and craving pizza rolls. So what am I supposed to do now? Because I'm a darn basket case, and I can't be like this for the next 4 hours and change. 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

0: 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Queen and Judas Priest are just a couple of things we will have up for you very soon. It is Ultimate Classic Rock. 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

Former Judas Priest singer Ripper Owens talking a bit of smack out there, saying that there's a reason that Iron Maiden plays in front of 20,000 people while Priest plays in front of only 5,000. I don't think that's a fair comparison because Maiden, as you might know, is its own religion for fans. I think there are a number of reasons for that, including Eddie, come on. But also, I think that this far in, we don't need to make it a competition. Both Iron Maiden and Judas Priest are awesome, and it's quite simply a good night anytime you get to hear this next song, no matter how many metal maniacs are

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A great request from Kim as we burn our way into another hour. Don't even think about leaving me here. Don't do me like that. Grab yourself a fresh beverage, and let's continue to listen to some of the best rock and roll anyone has ever heard. And yeah, this one absolutely counts. It's UCR.

0: We heard a bit of my conversation with Steve Stevens last night on the program. We will have more of it. Congrats to Steve and Billy, who were inducted into the Guitar Center Rock Walk earlier this week. Billy got a Lifetime Achievement Award from the American Music Awards. And, of course, they will be inducted into the Rock Hall later this year. So Steve Stevens and Billy Idol, they are having a great year. And kudos for all of that from your friends at Ultimate Classic Rock.
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I hope Jeff Lynne is doing okay. It's been almost a year since he had to abruptly end ELO's farewell tour due to health issues. And man, we are so grateful for him. All those classic songs. So hopefully Jeff is enjoying retirement, right? Here is requested Pink Floyd on Ultimate Classic Rock.

mixtures, bridge, and the rest.

Well, the Rush reunion tour hit some travel delays that forced them to do a bit of shuffling with the Fort Worth dates. But being the pros that they are, they've made some adjustments and will finish out the first part of that run strong. Then, after a short break, Rush is going to be in Chicago and New York for four nights each in July and the first part of August. And then onward, check out the tour dates if you need them, because the short version is that you're going to have many, many chances to see Rush in the limelight for the rest of the year. This is UCR.

0: Red Ryder, how about it? Would you like some good Canadian rock and roll from the 80s? Because I just got a request for Tom Cochran and Red Ryder. I'm feeling like that kind of lunatic. I know you're out there. And we appreciate you being here with us on Ultimate Classic Rock.
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Well, I was a bit of a Red Rider late bloomer. I think I heard Lunatic Fringe for the first time in the early part of the 90s, and I connected the dots shortly after that, around that same time, that the Lunatic Fringe singer guy was also the Life is a Highway singer guy. And Tom Cochran, both solo and with Red Rider, has made some great music over the years, and he's still out there playing live shows. You can check out his website, tomcochran.com, for the latest dates. A lot of them in Canada, of course. It's Ultimate Classic Rock.

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Ultimate Classic Rock. Come on, let's do this. 1988 is tonight's 9 at 9, and we are definitely going to finish what we started with this particular mission. And every step of the way, it's going to feel like heaven.

0: check it out. I guess we're going to see if that one makes it into John Mellencamp's greatest hits tour this summer, because if the criteria is that it had to be a hit, that one certainly counts. It's Wardlaw. 1988 is the name of the game tonight on The Nine, and we've got one of the biggest songs of the decade that also had one of the longest climbs to get to its peak position. Released as a single in September of 1987, it peaked at number two in July of 1988. What song was it? Well, we'll play it for you in just a moment on Ultimate Classic Rock.
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Okay, if you're just joining us, Def Leppard's Pour Some Sugar on Me came out as a single in September of 1987. If we round up a bit, it peaked at number two darn close to a year later in July of 1988, late July, actually. However long it took to get there, it was certainly worth every second of the time because Pour Some Sugar on Me remains one of Def Leppard's most legendary songs. It just had to spend some time in the slow cooker, but the real ones, that's me and all of you, the real ones knew, didn't they? We are playing a bunch of songs in this hour that were on the radio, MTV, maybe your own cassette, vinyl, LP, or CD in the year 1988. Here's another one from the album Now in Zen. It's Robert Plant, and this is UCR.

0: We're proving one song at a time that 1988 was a pretty fun place to be. How could you not appreciate the year that gave us both Who Framed Roger Rabbit and Die Hard in the same 12 months? It's not every year that you get a classic Christmas movie added to your list of great Christmas movies to watch. I'm kidding. We do know that Die Hard really is a Christmas movie, right? I knew you'd see it my way. We're going to close out our nine-song look back at 1988 with a certifiable Day Glow banger. Hint, this one is Lime Green, and it is ultimate classic rock.
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CC played that guitar for all of us, I think. It's Matt Wardlaw. 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Where does he keep coming from? What a fun hour this has been, though, folks. The fun will absolutely continue as we get into the next one. UCR Backstage is after this from Boston.

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We're doing that one for John by request. Metallica's Bleeding Me. He asked for that since we're doing the big Metallica Reload box set giveaway. You know, load songs, reload songs, it is all one big happy heavy metal family in my book. So I understand it. Thanks for that request, John. And if you all are not registered yet for the chance to win that reload box set, you got to get that done.

0: 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Thank you for all the help you've given us throughout the years. 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Good night.
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Steve Miller Band on UCR. I don't know if you heard about this, but the folks at dating.com hiring their first ever chief breakup officer, a fully remote job that's a part-time paying gig, pays $3,000 a month to professionally dump people. Part of me says that's not enough hazard pay for all the F-bombs and middle fingers that you're going to hear and see on those Zoom calls. But the other part of me thinks, man, that's a part-time job. That's nice work if you can get it, right? But 38 Special is here to bring us back to love Earth, I'll call it. Hold on loosely, work things out, cool down a bit.

Don't let them go. Unless, of course, they're total jerks and or a psycho hose beast. In that case, well, maybe there's no happily ever after then. It's Matt Wardlaw. Here's 38 Special to help you sort it all out.

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Pure Classic Rock does that. And it's what we do best. Eagle 1023, the Tri-State's Classic Rock Station.

From where I'm sitting, a little more Metallica never hurt anyone. It's Matt Wardlaw. In case you missed it earlier in this very hour, here is one more reminder for you to get qualified for that chance to win the Metallica Reload box set. The box set on the shelf tomorrow with close to 1,700 minutes of music, and you are going to love every second of it. I promise you. 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Good luck.

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You're all I've got tonight. I'm just going to say it out loud. I need you. 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

June 25th of 2004, David Bowie played his final concert at the Hurricane Festival in Germany. So we start the hour with a song for the late, great David Bowie, Mr. Ziggy Stardust himself. It's Matt Wardlaw. This week in 2004 as well, Eric Clapton puts his famous Blackie Fender Stratocaster up for auction, sold for close to $1 million, with the proceeds going to good cause, going to benefit his Crossroads Center that helps people struggling with addiction. It set the record at the time for the most expensive guitar auction ever. Of course, since then, they've gone for a lot more money than that. Six-string inflation, you know? Here's one of the songs that Eric played his Blackie guitar on. It is ultimate classic rock.

0: Today in 1984, Yes and Jimmy Page were on stage together jamming in Germany, playing I'm Down by the Beatles. And as guitarist Trevor Rabin told me, it was not the first time that he had gotten the chance to hang out with the legendary Led Zeppelin guitar player.
1: No, I'd met Jimmy a couple of times before, which led to us feeling really, you know, pretty cool together on stage. It was great. And I was always a fan of Jimmy. I remember years ago there was some, not Melody Maker, but one of the English magazines was doing a thing where certain guitarists, I don't even remember who they were, but some guitarists were saying, well, Jimmy's, he's a really sloppy player, you know, and they called me and said, what do you think? And I said, well, I don't want to comment on what other people are saying, but if it wasn't for Jimmy Page, the blueprint for just about any rock band who came afterwards, I mean, Van Halen would say, you know, Jimmy was a huge influence.
0: Mm-hmm.
1: You know, Cream, Led Zeppelin. I mean, I wouldn't spend 1 second faulting Jimmy

0: without hours of compliments.
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Well, this is super cool stuff. If you haven't heard about what AC/DC has been doing during their world tour, they're going to have power-up pop-up shops in every city again as they start the final lap of their 2026 tour here in North America. It starts in Charlotte, July 10th and 11th at the Charlotte Beer Garden is where that initial power-up pop-up shop is going to be. They basically want to give people a place to hang out the day before the show, as well as a place to congregate on show day. And they're going to have exclusive merch, a bunch of cool AC/DC things for you to check out and experience as you're hanging with your friends, including a mock stage, a giant AC/DC neon logo, an AC/DC lightning bolt display, the giant Hell's Bells stage prop, so many things for you to grab some awesome shots for your social media. And there's even going to be a replica Angus Young guitar that's going to travel to each tour stop, and fans can register to win this thing. At the end of the tour, they're going to give it away to one lucky AC/DC fan. And there is also a new AC/DC pinball machine from Stern Pinball that you will also have a chance to win. I'm barely scratching the surface here. In short, there's a ton going on, and you can find out about all of it by going to poweruptour.acdc.com. 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

The Mighty Who with the slightly less Mighty Wardlaw, or a lot less Mighty Wardlaw. I do appreciate the good things that you all say, though, to keep my rock and roll self-esteem slightly boosted up. We've all got our dreams, don't we? It's Ultimate Classic Rock.

0: Aerosmith on UCR. I guess that's one way to say it. And of course, we could summarize it like this as well.
1: Just the same thing over and over again.
0: Beavis and Butthead always have the right, wrong thing to say for every situation in life, don't they? It's Matt Wardlaw. We're going to do at least two more. Thank you for being here with us tonight on Ultimate Classic Rock.
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Tomorrow night is going to be pretty bad to the bone. We'll play songs from Metallica's Reload, celebrating the arrival of the big new Reload box set. One more reminder for you to go get registered for your chance to win that Reload box set. We have two of them. They're heavy, but I'm willing to be Iron Man and lug those box sets to the post office to mail them to you for your listening pleasure. It's Matt Wardlaw. My thanks to Infinity, to producer Eric, for everything that he does to make this show sound fantastic. And big kudos to each and every one of you for being here with us. You are the ultimate in

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0: 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That means more Bon Jovi, Led Zeppelin, Tom Petty, Pearl Jam, Guns N' Roses, The Who. You get the idea.
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0: 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Please come as you are. 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

0: see here. There we go. Fresh off of that appearance that they made at the Vibrant Wednesday night, that is Journey. They do feeling that way, but they don't do any time. Or, you know what? That was 2 days ago. I can't remember now. Welcome to the Dwyer and Michael Show, 5:38 on a Friday morning. We all finally made it. Well, not all of us have made it, but most of us, the important ones are here. Hi, Megan.
1: Hi, Dwyer.
0: How are you doing?
1: I'm doing great. How are you?
0: We're doing good. I feel like the principal in Ferris Bueller's Day Off. Bueller? Bueller? Hairball's on his way. Michael's is on his way. We gave Goose the day off. So it's the Megan and Dwyer Show, which is the worst nightmare you could possibly ever have imagined. I know you're probably not even listening, though, because you're still hungover from the USA making it into the round of 32 for the World Cup. Big World Cup follower.
1: Oh.
0: Yeah, they did. All they had to do was lose last night. 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

0: There's Cinderella. Don't know what you got till it's gone. 10 before 6 o'clock on the Dwyer and Michael Show, which is currently in lack of many of the ingredients that make it so great. Not only for you guys, but also for those of us in here. There's a pecking order on the show. It's sort of like if you're taking a flight somewhere. Mm-hmm. So this is Megan. She's the only other person in the studio right now.
1: And replaced Michael's in the show.
0: Yes. Well, it looks better, but I don't think it's performing better. But anyway, so it's like being in an airline when you get on board and you look to the left and you see the cockpit and you see all the people in there, right? You see like there's a pilot and there's somebody else dressed like a pilot. And then sometimes if it's a big enough plane, there's a third person in there. Well, that's kind of the way it works here. All of those people have a certain job to do. And it's the same thing here. So Goose has the day off, which is normally not a problem. Because whatever Goose does, Hairball will come in and do in addition to Hairball stuff. But Hairball has been having some issues, so his hours are drastically changed. So Megan has been doing some of Hairball stuff that he does in the early part of the day, and so has Goose. So without Goose, Megan now does the Hairball stuff because he's going to come in and do the Goose stuff. And then Megan is going to do her stuff plus the Hairball stuff. And now I know what you're saying to yourself. There's a lot of people doing a lot of different jobs, and Dwyer's really not doing anything different. Because the job I hold on the program, and it's a very important job, is I'm the guy that keeps everybody chill. But I'm also the guy who doesn't know how to operate any of the components in the studio. So when the song is starting to fade out, and well, maybe if you listen to us on the flagship, you were listening to that really cool Led Zeppelin song, and then all of a sudden it disappeared. See, that

0: That's something that Goose makes much more streamlined. He'll fit all the songs in so that right when the song is ending, that's when the Dwyer Michaels show open kicks in. Well, Goose isn't here, and I don't know how to do it. And Megan was just arriving. So all of a sudden the show started. Okay, great. No problem. Now we're trying to find a song. Can't find a song to play. Then once we find the song to play, we can't get it to play because, again, there's some of us whose job it is to be chill and others of us whose job it is to look cute and laugh. That's also me. And then there's Michaels, who does all the other stuff that happens with the computers along with Hairball. And those people are not here. So what you're getting right now is like if you go back to the plane analogy, the guy who sits in the captain's chair, if you look to the left right when you walk into the plane, he's not there. The guy who wears the other captain-looking outfit who sits next to him, you'd think that would be me, but that is not me. That is Goose. And then the person who also sits in the cockpit who does whatever things need to get done. That's Hairball, and he's not there. Now we have Megan, and she's serving drinks and making the announcements and putting on the life preserver and all that stuff, but we're already going down. So that's not really helpful information at all. And me, I'm the guy who's just hanging out, being chill. So we're going to do a lot more of that till, you know, the rest of the batting order comes in. And as we go along, The fun thing is we're all going to learn how to use the studio as if nobody else is in here. I got a button right here that says go, and I'm just about to hit it. Now, when I hit it, you're going to hear a really cool thing, and then you're going to hear some very important messages. But Megan, if it doesn't go, then just wait a second, because Megan has the backup to the button that I have that says go, which is supposed to start everything. So 3, 2, 1, I'm going to hit the go button. Did anything happen?
1: I don't hear nothing.
0: All right.
1: This is where I fly the plane.
0: This is where we need.
1: I'm grabbing the wheel.
0: We need one of those orange juices. And if you would put a lot of vodka in it and bring it to my seat, I'm all the way back in economy. Let's go ahead and try your button now.
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Back in at 5:58. You know, Chris on the messaging, he doesn't feel like we could do this. I feel like we totally can. Pretty soon, the whole cast and crew will be in. And it will be a glorious Friday. It's Foghat on the Dwyer and Michael Show.

0: right. Fog hat. Slow ride. All right.
1: So what did I miss?
0: Lots of fun stuff happened during that song. Namely, the rest of the show came in, which is a big help for if you heard the first half hour of the show, you know that it's not something I do myself. Michaels is here, and now Hairball's here, and the whole family's here.
2: Okay.
0: We didn't know what to do. We tried to call Billy. We tried to call you, and there was no answer. That happens sometimes, you know, whatever. So we're talking about Hairball's driving to work because in addition to trying to, you know, troubleshoot the computer, Hairball's other job is to go wrangle anybody who's not awake at a certain time. And so we're deciding whether or not we're going to call Donna for the code to get in the house. And I don't think that's a good idea. That's what I was telling Megan. I'm like, I don't know if that's a good idea because if Billy's daughter's in the house, then what we have is a B&E. We have a breaking and entering. And if Hairball's tiptoeing through the house and Billy's daughter wakes up and sees that.
1: A bearded.
0: I don't see that ending any other way but a Dateline episode.
3: Well, and it's cooler out this morning, so I had my ski mask on the way in, too.
0: Yeah, that's great. That's great. So we decided that maybe that was not the best. That was not the best tact to take.
3: I was just going to bang on the door until somebody answered. Start throwing rocks at windows.
1: So, Pebbles. So I'm laying in bed and my alarm clock's going off. I hit snooze all the time and I know I do that stupid math in my head where. Because I set my alarm clock is 20 minutes different. It's 19 minutes different than the actual time so that I can't do the math. I confuse myself.
0: So it wakes yourself up.
1: Yeah.
0: I think we all do that.
1: And so, I mean, I'm wearing the same clothes I had on yesterday.
0: Looking good. That's an outfit that works for you.
1: So, okay, you tried calling my daughter. Well, she's not going to answer. Ooh. That's she's a product of me. She's my wife is up in Wisconsin.
0: And so she tried to call you, I think. You'll be able to look at their call log. I'm sure you used a lot of data.
1: Is hot from all the
0: and I said,
1: okay, so you called my wife and she woke up.
0: Yeah, well, Megan called Donna. Okay. I just texted you and I'm trying to get ready to talk on the show.
1: So okay, you call my wife.
4: I called her a few times but she didn't answer.
1: Okay.
4: And I called your daughter and she didn't answer.
1: Okay. Everybody called me.
4: Everyone called you, yes.
1: And nothing.
4: Nothing.
1: So.
4: Eventually, after a couple minutes, your wife called me back.
1: Okay, what'd she say?
4: And I said, can you wake Bill up? And she goes, I'm not even home. I'm in Wisconsin. And I said, oh, no.
1: Now, before you get the wrong idea that there's something going on in our marriage, it's not. She's up north working. We have an Airbnb and she's working on getting it up to code.
0: That doesn't explain, though, the boxes of Totino's pizza rolls that are spread across your bed and all. What?
1: Oh, I was going to say, did you guys actually break it? Because there's an empty. My daughter and I. Go ahead.
0: Things change when the mom is gone. The processes change at the house. Like when Tree is working, that's when the extra toasty Cheez-Its come out to play, and they don't have to go back into the pantry. When I'm done with them, I just put a clip on the bag, and the bag stays right where I'm going to use them next, which is on the couch next to the TV. That's much more convenient than putting them back in the pantry. Because that's too far away from where I'm going to be using them next. It's the same with your bed. You leave your bed unmade because the next time you go to your bed, the first thing you're going to do when you get there is you're going to unmake it.
1: Yeah.
0: I'm ahead of the game. So I get it. When the wife is out of town, the routines at the home change.

0: change a little bit.
1: All bets are off. Yes. And my daughter, who's still at home with us, my Megan, not work Megan, she's a hot mess like me. You should see our house. So I come out, I back out of the garage. I called Dwyer. He's like, I got 30 seconds. Just get in here. Okay. Where's my other sock? So I back out and I'm gunning it out of the cul-de-sac, and I see this one-of-a-kind car that nobody else in the world has. It's Hairball's whatever that is.
2: Veloster.
1: Yeah.
0: Mm-hmm. Yes, the
1: my favorite dinosaur, right. the Veloster. Mm-hmm. And it's on two wheels coming into the cul-de-sac. So he spins around, and I'm following him. We're in hot pursuit to get here.
2: I was running blocker for him all the way here.
1: Did you see how many yellowish, reddish lights I ran to?
2: That one was definitely not yellow anymore.
1: I'll stop twice on my way home.
0: That's what my dad used to say. I'll stop twice on the way home from Little League practice.
1: So meantime, here's... it's not. I see the messages. All right, the Dwyer and Megan show.
0: Yeah.
1: And I know you guys aren't lying, because it would never be the Megan and Dwyer show. The Dwyer and Megan show. Well, what were your topics? What were you guys talking about on your show?
0: Well, so far the first thing was, where the hell is everybody supposed to be here?
1: Okay.
0: and how the two people who know the least about how to run the show are here running the show.
1: Oh, you and her.
0: Yeah.
1: Oh,
0: that's exactly it. I'm sitting here going, well, you know, and I use the analogy of getting onto a plane. Okay. And you know, when you look to the left and you see the pilot and the co-pilot, right. And sometimes there's another officer if it's a big enough plane. Only this is the experience of looking to the left, and none of those people are there. Uh-huh. Megan is there making screwdrivers for people in first class. I'm all the way in the back by the bathroom, and then somebody says, hey, man, can you fly this? And I think one of our messages was, so based on your analogy, are you telling me the troublemaker in the back of the plane is now flying the plane? And I mean, that's exactly right, but it's only going to fly for a moment or two before it's going to go into the side of a hill.
1: Oh, you and Megan at the Dwyer and Megan Airlines, you're already up in the air?
0: Oh, we had no choice, man.
1: Oh, no. Here's my analogy, man. Have you guys seen that video that's going around on the outside where the guy, everyone should do their job this seriously as this guy does? And he's closing the door, and he taps it, and he touches it, and he's... And have you seen that video?
3: No.
1: He's meticulous of how he's on the outside of the plane and how good he does his job. He goes through all this double check, and he's looking, and somebody caught him doing it. That's Dwyer. So that's the guy, you have to get him in the plane, and you got her over there, all right, serving drinks. That was a good one. And then here comes Hairball and me.
2: I was acting as like air traffic control, you know, they're teaching them how to do it over the phone. Well,
0: I wouldn't have sent Hairball. I wouldn't have sent Hairball to your house.
1: Poor Dwyer. That would have my partner.
0: My thing is, more people in studio, the better.
1: Yeah.
0: And so, well, Hairball was troubleshooting with me and Megan, because this was not a situation we remotely planned for. And I have a small little palette of buttons over here for emergency use.
1: Yeah.
0: And none of them are working.
2: Okay. They are now. They should be now.
0: Oh, that's great news.
1: What did you have to do?
2: There was no macro in there.
1: Okay. So we added the macro.
0: I don't know what that means.
1: You have to have that line of code put in here. So well, now you
0: that's
1: should
0: That's not
1: be,
0: what it says here.
1: Okay. So you should be good. So let's reboot, and all right, everybody who's listening, it's 6:15. You don't bring this up. The rest of the class will be joining the show in a moment. Meaning the

0: You had to wake up my wife.
1: Yep.
0: And then you had to wake up him.
1: Uh-huh.
0: And he's on the toilet?
1: Yep.
2: Well, she didn't wake me up. I was already on the toilet.
0: Oh, okay, okay, okay. So, but you FaceTime in, and you saw a shirtless, bearded...
1: As soon as he answered, he quickly turned his camera off.
0: Oh,
3: thank so God. Thank God.
1: I did not see Hairball's cheeks.
2: And you didn't hear anything, right?
1: No, I didn't.
2: Okay, cool. But I saw Dwyer's pen... pointing at something
3: on the screen.
2: So he was up and moving at one point. So
0: okay.
2: That's when you know it's back to the plane analogy. If there's turbulence and the flight attendant's reading newspaper,
0: yeah.
2: You know you're okay.
3: Right.
2: If the flight attendant is holding on to the 5-point harness and praying yeah. and looking up at the sky and screaming, then you know you're in trouble.
0: Okay, so Megan stopped making drinks, and she got a hold of the guy with the blueprints for the plane, that Boeing.
2: Yeah.
0: They're gonna talk
3: to
0: you guys.
3: Toilet.
0: Right, he's on the toilet talking you guys through how to get.
3: Pick the wrong way.
0: All right. Well, everything's back to normal now.
3: Yeah, I think a little organized chaos. Sure.
0: Okay, I just want to and did you refresh this?
2: No, but I will come in there.
0: All right. Okay, we're going to test your button over there.
3: Oh, all right.
0: So be ready.
3: Yeah, I'm ready.
0: And everybody listening, just pretend like none of this is happening. So your go button is... I want to...
3: I got it. It has not worked so far this morning. Megan has had to use the actual mouse
0: and laptop. I think this all should work.
3: All right.
0: And we're going to pretend that none of this radio magic behind the scenes tour happened. All right, you ready? I want to... So it's 6:18. We'll do Today in Rock History next.
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5: In the news now, Dubuque County's attorney says the county's data center moratorium may not hold up in court if it's challenged. According to the Telegraph Herald, County Attorney Scott Nelson said the one-year ban on data center development lacks solid legal ground. Nelson pointed out the resolution does not clearly define data centers or specify an end date, which could leave the county vulnerable if a developer challenges that moratorium. And the U.S. Supreme Court, in a new ruling, is siding with the maker of Roundup in a major cancer case out of Missouri. A jury there had previously awarded a man $1.2 million after he developed non-Hodgkin's lymphoma and said Roundup was to blame. The maker of Roundup, Monsanto, says the herbicide's active ingredient does not cause cancer. The argument in court centered on whether or not it should have a cancer warning label. I'm Elizabeth Kling. For these stories and more, be sure to watch News 7 KWWL or log on to KWWL.com.
6: ABC News, I'm Sherry Preston. U.S. teams are headed to Venezuela to help with a search for more survivors in buildings that collapsed during this week's twin earthquakes. Here's ABC's Victor Oquendo.
7: First, a 7.2 magnitude, followed just 39 seconds later by an even stronger 7.5. Seismologists call these back-to-back earthquakes doublets. In this case, they were utterly devastating, the worst to hit Venezuela in a century.
6: More than 250 people were killed, 4,000 injured, but those numbers are expected to go up. Immigrant right groups are warning of hundreds of thousands of deportations following a Supreme Court decision ending temporary protected status for those fleeing natural disasters or wars in Syria and Haiti. The European heat wave drags on, another record high in Britain on Thursday. Accused CEO killer Luigi Mangione back in a New York courtroom soon as ABC News learns his lawyers are looking for a plea deal. This is ABC News.
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9: I'm KWWL meteorologist Brennan Libby. We're going to have some nice weather these next couple of days as skies will be partly cloudy today. We'll have highs in the upper 70s with a northwest breeze keeping humidity low. Still partly cloudy overnight tonight. The lows will be in the upper 50s. And then a mix of sun and clouds on the way for Friday with a high of 76. That'll come with an east wind, but temperatures do heat up pretty quickly through the weekend. That's your Storm Alert Weather 7 forecast.
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0: 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Derek Jeter is 52. Happy birthday, Derek Jeter. Gretchen Wilson, the country star famous for singing Redneck Woman and pretty much nothing else. But she's made an entire career out of that. Good for her. 53. The bassist for Radiohead, Colin Greenwood, is 57 today. Patti Smyth, the rock star formerly in the band Scandal, she's 69. Mick Jones from The Clash is 71. Darcy McDaniels is 74. She's only been in 15 fine films, but man, what a career. She was in Chubby Chasers, Felix the Lucky Slave, something called Dementia.
1: Felix the Lucky Slave.
0: Yes. All right, slave.
1: Now.
2: Do I have to pick cotton?
1: No. You have to have sex with me when I want, whenever I want.
0: She was also in a movie called Dementia, which I don't know how that translates into porn very well or how you follow that storyline, but whatever, you know. She was also in Fat Chicks in Bondage, plus The Good, the Fat, and the Ugly. Happy birthday, Darcy. Here's some junk that happened today in rock history. 1824, according to Grimm's Fairy Tale, this was the day the Pied Piper led the children out of Hamelin, Germany. The townsfolk didn't pay him for leading the rats out of town, so he abducted the children. Hence the expression, paying the piper. Forget about the idea that he abducted a bunch of kids. They had it coming, they didn't. 1819, William Clarkson Jr. patented the bicycle in the United States. Believe it or not, his patent had those giant tires on it that they now use on every single bike in the world. 1830, today in rock history, King George IV, who was England's fattest king, died at the age of 67. He did a couple of films with Darcy McDaniels. And then after that sex session, for breakfast, he would eat two pigeons and three steaks and wash them down with a bottle of wine, a glass of champagne, and one or two glasses of brandy just to kind of take the edge off.
1: It's good to be king.
0: Then he could start his day. I could have used that this morning. 1975, Sonny and Cher divorced after 11 years of marriage. She married Greg Allman 4 days later. But I think they were both on cocaine for the entire time. 1976, a live version of Peter Frampton's Baby, I Love Your Way is released in the U.S., where it will reach number 12. In 2017, Frampton referred to the song while speaking to Washington, D.C. lawmakers about inequitable revenue payments from streaming music services like iTunes and Spotify. He said, for 55 million streams of Baby, I Love Your Way, I got $1,700. $1,700. 1977, Elvis Presley made his last concert appearance at the Market Square Arena in Indianapolis. 1981, Stripes was released, starring Bill Murray. 2003, today was the day LeBron James was drafted to the Cleveland Cavaliers as the first pick in the NBA draft.
3: LeBron James.
0: Yes?
1: LeBron is here, I think.
3: No, that's how you have to say it.
0: Oh, do you?
3: Yeah, you have to say it like LeBron James.
1: Because why?
3: Because of the viral Vine. Herbal, you know what I'm talking about?
4: Yeah, the TikTok. No, it wasn't even TikTok. It was Vine.
3: It was Vine.
4: Little kid.
3: LeBron James. LeBron James.
1: The younger people are sitting there laughing.
0: They think this is the funniest
1: thing.
0: They
1: would use the app to message us, but they don't bother with that.
0: Right.
1: But they're going, Megan, okay. You should have your own show.
0: Could I just say LeBron James? Is that all right?
3: No, you got to say it like the kid.
1: Try it.
0: LeBron James.
3: There. LeBron James.
1: LeBron James.
3: Good job.
0: Thank you. And finally today.
1: Come on, old man.
0: LeBron James. Yeah. And finally today in rock history, 2011, a red and black leather jacket that Michael Jackson wore in his 1983 music video for Thriller was purchased at an auction by Texas gold trader Milton Verrett. The new owner said...
1: Megan's got her hand up. Yeah. Quit talking.
0: Yeah.
3: LeBron James.
1: No. She's pointing at him. Tell him to do it. That's what you were trying to get him to do. Tell him to do it.
3: Hairball, do it.
4: LeBron James.
1: There we go! Greg Dwyer.
0: That'll about do it from this.
1: Megan Johnson.
0: From the Bureau.
1: Harry Balls. Wait, no.

0: Gregoire. Are you frustrated?
1: No, I'm doing all right.
0: No.
1: Just don't get all that weird stuff.
0: Bill Michaels. It's all late this morning. Called his wife, Donna Michaels. Too much?
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2: Sold.

0: Was that your boy?
1: That's the boy. That's the kid.
0: Well, it was Billy Squire with LeBron James. I don't know why that's hip with you children, but I'm assuming that's awesome.
1: It was one of the most popular vines of our childhood.
0: Okay.
2: Is Vine still a thing? Did they get bought out? And is it like, is it something that's come back now, or is it still?
1: No, Twitter bought it in what, 2014, and then just killed it because they suck.
3: Yeah, but now Jack Dorsey, the guy that had Twitter and sold it, is supposedly bringing it back.
1: When?
4: LeBron James.
1: See, who doesn't want to hear that seven times?
2: Well, I don't think he's bringing back the content. I think he's bringing back the format.
3: 10,000 archived classic popular vines are on going to be on it.
4: LeBron James, LeBron James.
2: If that's one of them, I'm at the head of the line.
0: Oh, yes, where are you going to go to get that?
4: LeBron James.
0: Okay.
4: LeBron James, LeBron James.
0: I don't know why that's funny to you guys. I don't know why. Like, my daughter would send me this thing of this kid, and this would be her reaction to, I don't know, I would say, oh, look at all this traffic, and she would go, no, look at all these

0: Look at all those chickens.
1: Yeah, and I'm like, what does that mean? And, you know, she was younger, and she's like, oh, you're too old to understand, Daddy.
0: It was the same with my college professor. I gave a whole speech and presentation on Vine and how it got killed. But I said, before I start the speech, I would like to have some words with my class. And so I would just say the beginning of a Vine, like, stop. Like, stop. And then the whole class said, I could have dropped my croissant. And then I went through 10 of them. And my teacher was like, are you guys in a cult? What are you saying?
1: Yeah, well,
0: how do you all know this?
1: So you could have got up there and said LeBron James, and then they would have said it about LeBron James, LeBron James.
0: Yep. It was hilarious.
2: Road work ahead.
0: Yeah, I sure hope it does.
1: Look at him. Give him one now.
0: A potato.
2: I don't remember that one.
0: No!
1: Oh, hairball. Come over and sit in this studio. You're officially old. Give her one. Do you got another one?
2: What's 9 plus 10?
0: 21.
2: You stupid.
1: Why wait 21 and then you say?
2: You're stupid.
1: So this is what we do to you. Now you're doing it to us and we have no clue.
0: I got one from Michaels.
1: Okay.
0: Two bros chilling in a hot tub.
1: Making dude stew?
0: Finish a hairball.
2: 5 feet apart because they're not gay.
1: This is what's... If you guys are sitting here like me and Dwyer with like a look on your face like you don't know what's going on, this is happening all around you. Your children. Your young people.
2: Hurricane Katrina.
0: More like Hurricane Tortilla.
3: Oh. I feel like we've done everything we can do here.
2: She showers with Pantene.
0: Oh, I don't.
3: I got a water balloon to keep me clean.
0: Oh, yeah.
4: LeBron James. LeBron James.
2: You just had to be there.
1: That's it.
0: What up? I'm Jared. I'm 19.
2: Oh, that's a good one. I can't remember the end of it.
0: And I never learned how to read.
2: You had to be between 10 and 16 years old from 2010 to 2014.
1: Yeah, but mentally, that's where we've lived since 1980.
0: Well, thanks for listening.
4: LeBron James, LeBron James, LeBron James, LeBron James.
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0: Yes.
1: That was a lot of loud right there.
0: Bang, bang, woo, bang, go the bells. Babylon AD 649. It's Dwyer and Michaels. Did you explain Goose's taking the day off today?
1: Goose is
0: taking the day off.
1: Taking the day off.
2: All right. What I said.
0: So, did you see? He's got a family situation that he's dealing with. And did you see how I gave him the day off when he checked with me?
1: I don't know that I did. There was a lot of texts flying fast and furious yesterday afternoon, and I was
0: He's dealing with a family situation, and I sent out. It says, "Oh man, dude, don't come into work. Just go take care of this." And then my next line in the text says, "We don't need you." Put a line through it. We understand.
1: Well, everybody does a little something on this show differently, and every time somebody's not here, it's a little different. A lot of times, those differences make the show just uneven enough to make it even more entertaining for those of us doing it, but also for you guys to eavesdrop on it. So, but sometimes it backfires. That's just how it goes.
0: Sometimes when you pull that curtain back, you don't find a wizard behind the curtain. You find a couple of crusty old farts who aren't wearing pants, and nobody wants to see or hear that.
1: Yesterday, I spent a good portion of the day helping Katie set up for the Planet FunkCon that she's gonna do. And she's got this universe that she created. She's a cartoonist of sorts. And she's been doing this since she was a kid. And I'm like, okay, you wanna put yourself out there? Okay. Which is the hardest thing to say, because you don't want her to do it because you're worried it's gonna be terrible. But you know, all the people that were there setting up yesterday, you know, they're all in that, you know, they kind of remind me of like what the hippies were like in the 70s. Right. And, Nam Nguyen, who's, helping Katie out, who's the whole reason Katie's doing this to begin with, is a friend of ours. And he's like, oh, I have a space and Katie can use space at my display, and I'll watch over her and make sure that everything goes cool. And I'm like, dude, that's very cool. And he was telling me, he's like, yeah, you know, he's like, I've been collecting comic books since I was a kid. And, you know, we didn't really have a place. You know, after a while, after you outgrew a certain age, he's like, it wasn't cool to be a comic book collector. You know, the internet hadn't been invented, so you couldn't find people who were like you.
0: Yeah.
1: You just had to take the bullying from the people who weren't like you. And he's like, you know, and this is really cool because he still considers himself a comic book nerd. The only difference is now he's got thousands and thousands and thousands of comic books. And all of them are cataloged and chronicled, and he knows what they're all worth. He also does this, and he was telling me this thing yesterday. He restores comic books. So he'll buy a comic book.
0: Restores comic books?
1: Yeah, he'll buy one that's in terrible shape, and he'll bring it back to a better grade. So they sell it at a different price.
0: I didn't know that was a thing.
1: I didn't either. But again, it's like we were talking about yesterday. It doesn't matter whether you're a car nerd or you're a gamer or you're a train guy or whatever.
0: Thank you.
1: Whatever your thing is, you know, everybody finds their people. And I really felt that yesterday when Katie was putting her stuff out on the table and, you know, she's placing all of her things. And you know, I did the things that I can do, which is kind of like, in this studio, there's a couple of things I can do, but mostly I don't understand what's going on. And in Katie's world, that's how it is.
0: Yep.
1: So I was able to do the things that I do, which is I take her artwork and I can make it into larger format so she can put it into a laminate sleeve and display it.
0: Okay.
1: But watching her meticulously put the stuff out on the table, I'm sure there's some order in her head that makes sense to her. But I was just, I decided to try something new, and I stood back and I let her do it. And I didn't offer to help. It's very hard. It's very hard to do. It's hard to do when the plumber's at the house. It's hard to do when your daughter's setting up her
0: this
1: first table.
0: This took a lot of restraint on you, on your part.
1: But she.

0: He was standing there when she was done, and I took a picture of it. We can share it on our Facebook page if you want, Hairball. But she just looked so happy and satisfied that I'm like, man,
1: that's worth it. The whole thing.
0: There's like good nothing for you. Else going on in my yep. life right now except this moment.
1: I don't know what it's like to have a child on the spectrum. I can't understand how hard that is. But I think every parent can relate to that age and that moment when you just gotta let the little birdie stand on the edge of the on the nest and then nudge the little birdie and hope that the wings fly.
0: Yeah.
1: I was talking to a coworker of ours who I hadn't spoken to, a coworker from ages ago, who I hadn't spoken to in a long time. And we were just comparing notes and about this very same thing. And that fear that you have, you get all to, okay, all right, yeah, sure. We're going to let you try adulting here. And she's like, I'm like, oh my gosh, what did you do? Without getting into all of the details, she's like, well, I let him go and get that job.
0: Mm-hmm.
1: But you really don't have a plan. You're hoping that they will figure it out. And she's like, well, without a driver's license, I don't know how you're going to get to work, but you go figure it out.
0: Mm-hmm.
1: And then you step back and go, and I'm like, oh my God, yeah. What did he do? She's like, well, he went out and bought a bicycle to ride the bicycle to his job.
0: Yep.
1: And he's like in his mid-20s. And she's like, and I watched him. There he is, yep. Riding down the street to his job. Little bit awkward, little bit embarrassing, but he figured it out and did it on his own.
0: Yeah, and that's I guess the moral there is,
1: everybody can relate to that moment of, gosh, I hope this will work.
0: Yeah, yeah, and that's exactly where we are. But luckily for Tree and I, there will always be plenty of wine. For us to sit back and while we're watching this unfold, sometimes it helps to have a little chocolate and a little wine and see how it plays out.
1: Now that you're away from all that, let's talk about how wrong the display is set up and how you would have done it.
0: I would have done a little bit different.
1: Okay,
0: but you know what? That's it's very cool.
1: Okay,
0: and she's looking forward to it, and that's all that matters, right? So
1: Joe sent this in, and I don't know if you want to answer this or not. He says, so does Katie have a Facebook page for her universe?
0: Yes. But I will not give it out.
1: Okay.
0: If you are at Planet FunCon and you see it, then I assume that you are someone who is a supportive artist or a member of that community. There's too many people in our family of listeners who are well intentioned, but the attention is overstimulating.
1: Okay.
0: So if she wants to create a group of a tribe, if you will, of people who create this art and who support each other doing it, I'm all for it.
1: It has to happen organically.
0: Yeah,
1: the way she intends it.
0: Yep. Because we have dipped our foot into the pond of artists and creators in the past and have had terrible results for her. So we are trying a new thing. And
1: so this community of people will know. They will do what mommy and daddy can't do?
0: Yeah. I mean, I can't support her cartooning and comic booking and character drawing. You know what I mean? I can't do that. I don't do that. But I want her to be part of a community that does. And Planet FunCon is way more than that, right? There's Horror Fest going on, I think, across the way from it. And so it's going to be a big weekend.
1: Where is it?
0: It's at the River Center in downtown Davenport. By default, I'll be spending quite a bit of time there this weekend because I will be there, but not there.
1: Okay.
0: So Katie will be on her own and I will be, I will be available if needed.
1: Okay.
0: And that's...
1: fair enough.
0: But yeah, I'll show you that Facebook picture. Hairball, you can put it up at our Facebook page. It's the cutest. The cutest thing. And I know, I'm a dad, right? And that's like the dumbest thing to say, but it's cute.
1: We'll take a break. Friday song coming up next.
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2: Sold.

0: And now it's Friday, 7:06, Dwyer and Michaels.
1: Feeling pretty good. Pretty good today.
0: My wife is up north. My daughter is living in Atlanta. My son, he's off doing his job. So at home, it's just me and the middle kid. Mm-hmm. Me and my daughter, Megan.
1: She's getting married later this year, right?
0: Yes.
1: Okay. All right.
0: Yes. They're building a house and you know, going to be empty nesters. So, as I've explained, once the captain of the ship, which is my wife, if she's out of town, there we could see the iceberg ahead of us, but there's no way to steer the Titanic. The steering person of the Titanic is up in Wisconsin. So it's just me and my lovely daughter having to fend for ourselves. And I've said,
1: it's like you're in the wilderness.
0: That's our thing. When we'll put it in our family chat, tell mom that we have to go and hunt tomorrow, hunt for food, because my wife will be, oh my God, there's a fairway 2 blocks from the house.
1: Mm-hmm.
0: And my daughter will say, okay, could you just drive back from Wisconsin and do it? We don't know where anything is in that aisle. And then we go and we get our needs. And she will take pictures of me. And she's like, Dad, do you realize you, first of all, we just passed up the carts. And I got Tostitos and all of the good stuff under my arms.
1: Because you didn't need a cart because you're just going in for a couple of things.

0: No, we need whatever. And she's laughing, taking pictures, and she's doing the play-by-play for the entire family. And they're all sitting there watching this. Oh, my God. Dad and Megan are grocery shopping. This is going to get good. And she's like, okay, enough joking. And this is exactly how it went. I've got all this junk food, you know, a bag of frozen pizza rolls and a box of,
1: yeah, White Castle hamburgers.
0: We're Mom eating won't good let me tonight.
1: Because my farts are going to...
0: So no cart. I got a bag of chips that I'm holding on with my toes. And she's taking pictures and she says... Okay, Dad, seriously, we got to get, like, some real food because otherwise... Spiral mac and cheese!
1: She's as bad as you.
0: Yep. So the tragedy last night, and now she's doing this just to rile up the whole family. She's what would you call that emoji? It's the freak out, the panic emoji where it's screaming and crying. She sends that out to the whole family. And now it's 10 o'clock at night, 11 o'clock on the East Coast. I mean,
1: attention!
0: I made a batch of nuggies, and we are out of ketchup.
1: Oh.
0: My wife, from 6 hours away, sends the laughy face emoji. This ought to get good. And, okay, here she goes. Wait, I just found some ranch. My wife, there's barbecue sauce, ranch, mayo, barbecue ranch combo sauces. You have options. My daughter, Megan, she sends a GIF of a guy driving and he's taking the seatbelt and making a noose out of it. Now she takes it to me, to Dad, who she refers to by my first name, but the shortened version of my first name. She don't call me Dad. It's Liam. Liam! What are you doing? You've been typing for an eternity. Because I'm typing back. You know, it's 10 o'clock at night. Dad, you got to get up in the morning and bust his ass to put ketchup on the table for this family. Oh, my God. Just spit it out. And I did this whole thing about these are the problems plaguing the life of our 26-year-old living at home rent-free with free Netflix, with free Wi-Fi, with free, albeit broken, cell phone middle child. Daddy shall hunt for some ketchup for you in the morning, my middle child princess. Morning, when the name brand ketchups are most plentiful. And she's like, her response, you want a nuggie? I made too many. She's like, and now I'm typing again. Oh, my God. Your nuggies are going to be cold. You are typing like a turtle. What is wrong with you? Hello. Hey. Hi. Speak. Blue arrow on the lower right. Hit it now, please. So now I'm like, okay.
2: Typing like
0: She's
2: a turtle.
0: The cat, that cat gif where it's filing its nails waiting.
1: Yes.
0: And then, so now I'm getting up because I'm just going to go down and show her where the damn ketchup is. She's like, everybody, I hear him coming down the stairs. Ooh, he's a dirty liar. So I got my phone in my hand and now she's videoing it, of course. And I'm prancing across the kitchen in my underwear and she's sending it to the kids and to everybody else. I've spotted the beast, she says.
2: Did you go down and have some chicken nuggets?
0: And she's got a picture of me shirtless, and I'm typing, and she sends it to the entire family. Look at him. He's crafting his response. And I'm like, help. Uh-oh. He's taking ass pics. I'm scared. Mom, come pick me up. And I just texted, here's my butt. And like, and now she says, shield your eyes for Daddy's grand finale. Oh, no. I say, here it comes. The front. That's what goes on in my house. So we have no ketchup.
2: I don't see how any household could not have ketchup. Isn't that one of the things that you buy? Well, at least at our house. Like, I've never squeezed the end of a bottle of ketchup worried that there wasn't another bottle in the house to continue the amount of ketchup that I think I might need. Like, once it comes out of the bottom of the bottle, you know what I mean? And it's all air and there's just nothing left. There's always a ketchup. There's always a ketchup in the pantry. Sometimes there's two. We've thrown out more ketchup that we never opened.
0: There's always a bullpen bottle of ketchup.
2: There has to be.
0: That's it.

0: Yeah.
1: If you, Megan, you live on your own. If I went to your apartment right now, that'd be weird. But if I did, in your refrigerator.
2: There's no ketchup.
1: Hairball, tell her where the ketchup is in her house.
3: I believe her. She said she doesn't like ketchup.
2: How many times do I have to tell you?
1: You didn't even try it?
2: I've tried ketchup and I know I don't like it, so I don't buy it.
0: Well, so ketchup is, it's universal to us, but there is that condiment that you do like that you absolutely have the bullpen bottle of.
2: I have cheese in the fridge. Would you consider that a condiment?
1: You know what we're missing here, Dwyer? It's the name. She's just like my child. She needs to find a man to take care of her.
2: I take care of myself without condiments.
1: If you did need ketchup, I understand now. Where is the ketchup? Well, it's not in the refrigerator. Duh, it's in the pantry at Hairball's house. What about you?
3: I have it, but I don't really use it. I'm more like, if I'm making nuggets, I'm using like a barbecue sauce or
1: okay.
3: I have Chick-fil-A sauce.
1: Mm-hmm. But you're prepared in case of an emergency. It's behind glass.
3: Yeah.
1: And you've got it's a in backup the door. Bottle.
3: Okay. I don't know if it's good or not,
1: but it's there.
3: Yeah.
1: There's always some. So Dwyer said for him and for us, there's never, if it starts making the farty sound, that means it's getting pretty damn low.
0: Right. It's the red ink on the register receipt, right? It's the same
1: thing.
0: Time to change the tape. Yeah, it's time to change it or at least have one at the ready.
1: So I know where Dwyer is going with this because when he and I lived together, I pulled a dirty, dirty trick on him. We're not out of milk. There's milk in the refrigerator. So I take, I'm like, oh, this is getting pretty low. Put the cap back on, stick mm-hmm. it in the fridge, and sneak away. Remember when Goose had that meltdown when Dwyer scared him?
3: Yeah.
1: Yeah. Dwyer did the exact same thing when he went and picked up that with two drops of milk in the jug, milk jug that I put back in the fridge. Michael! You knew it was empty. You put it back in the refrigerator. Jeez, God, sorry.
0: Yeah, well, I didn't know that you'd be carrying this on as a lifetime.
1: I didn't.
0: Vocation.
1: You. I do me, man. I can't change who I am. I'm the. You know, you can't run a radio show without me. I can't run a household without my wife and a bunch of other people and.
0: Well, there are definitely, we have a, I guess it's not just, it must just be me because we have a list of things that we can't be out of at the house or I go into a mode. Mm-hmm. Like when I come home from work and I need ramen, like there can't not be ramen. Right now we have 48 packages of ramen, all in 12 packs.
1: Yeah. Oh yeah. You get the case.
0: I buy the 12 pack.
1: Yeah.
0: And every time I'm at the store, I'm like, oh, do we have ramen? And then I'm like, you know what?

0: thought process in the grocery store.
1: As I'm standing at the aisle, and
0: well,
1: I'm like,
0: "Got to get a case of ramen.
1: I better buy it."
0: And now you got what?
1: 48.
0: A pallet.
2: I've been doing the same thing with the Talenti sorbetto. It's like
0: do that in English for me.
1: Yeah, please.
2: It's like ice cream, but it's dairy free.
1: Okay.
2: It's like a fruit.
0: You got.
2: It's like almost like a like an Italian ice.
0: Okay.
2: Picture, yeah. But like a little fancier.
0: When you need it now. And yeah. You know what? I bust my ass. I work full time. I live out on my own. I don't need mommy and daddy to care for me. We shall have this.
2: Talenti sorbetto.
0: Yes.
1: Right.
0: At the ready, mm-hmm. Whenever daddy needs it. Yeah,
2: the entire drawer of the top shelf of my drawer freezer is sorbetto right now because I was eating one every 2 days. I would eat half at a time. And then I couldn't remember if I had any, so I'd buy some. Mm-hmm. And then I went through a little period where like I just wasn't eating it as much.
0: Yes.
2: And then, now I'm at a point where I was still buying it.
0: God help us if there's a sale. You're stocking up. You're stocking up. Yeah. We can get rid of the crisper. No. This will keep in that drawer. We'll stock it full. Listen to this. Dave said, ketchup. Dear dorks, having an autistic child... If we have less than 4 bottles of ketchup at the ready, mm-hmm. It is a nuclear meltdown.
1: I totally get it.
0: We gotta have 4.
1: Yeah. And maybe it's because it's the thing where you don't really use it that often, but when you need it, you need it. Like nothing else will do. Like you could put barbecue sauce on a burger or on a chicken nugget, but when ketchup is in your head, that's what you need. And why would it not be here? It's always here. And then it's not. And so then you start condemning other members of your household they're the ones who used it and didn't replace it.
0: Yes. I think my wife took it down because we weren't using it. She had this dry erase board. If we run out of something, help mommy out and write it here.
1: Uh-huh. Yeah, well, we have the same thing.
0: And I'm sure we all had a, where's the dry erase marker? Where's that? I mean, oh my God, there's a spare one over here. So she's like, F it, I'll just rip the damn thing down. Trisha says, you guys totally missed this. You glazed over how absolutely hilarious Megan's response was. Quote, I can take care of myself without condiments, unquote. A Megan quote that should forever live on. A classic was born in this very moment.
3: Mm-hmm. Put it on a t-shirt.
0: That's right. Don't like ketchup? Oh, no, no, no. How do you eat French fries?
3: Plain.
0: Oh, no!
3: You dip it in ketchup, and then you're just eating the ketchup, and you don't get the good taste.
2: I do the same thing.
3: No. Yeah.
4: Eat it.
0: Oh, they're out here among us.
1: I feel like
0: the ketchup-free fry eaters.
1: The fries are a vehicle for some other, they're to deliver some other taste. Fries are okay, but if you're not dipping them in either like a shake or ketchup or the au jus that comes with your French dip that's left over after you eat your French dip, mm-hmm. You're missing out on a whole world of additional tastes.
2: Yeah, I would agree. It's a conditional thing for me. Like if I'm at Raising Cane's, I use the cane sauce. I got to get two extra sauces for just my fries.
0: And I falsely promised that we had a full bottle of cane sauce when Megan came over to my house this past weekend.
3: And he lied.
0: He lied. Wow. So not only do we not have cane sauce.
1: See?
0: We do not have ketchup.
1: But.
0: And Megan does not eat ketchup.
1: But what would possess you to underestimate the amount of cane sauce you had at your house? Why would there not always be a bottle of it?
0: Right. That's why I got myself a wife, so that I don't have to worry about such things. Listen to this. So I heard you guys refrigerate your ketchup. I too refrigerate my ketchup. And my mustard, because I like cold ketchup and I like cold mustard on my food. When I notice a bottle of my condiments, they're getting pretty low, you know, the danger zone.
1: Danger zone.
0: I have to go to the pantry, grab the extra bottle of ketchup, the extra bottle of mustard, right out of the cabinet and put them in the refrigerator.
1: Mm-hmm.

0: That way, I will never be without cold condiments. Mm-hmm. This is how we avoid emergencies.
1: Yeah, yeah.
0: We're all crazy. Everybody's crazy. You got these things that you do that you think are normal. You step back and bring in anybody from outside of your world, they'll reach for a straitjacket. You're nuts. Mm-hmm. You shouldn't be out walking amongst us.
1: Straitjacket's another thing I like to have two of on hand at any time.
0: Did you use the last of the straitjackets? Here, listen to Chuck. Food. Well, radio must be working out for you. You're doing pretty good, Mr. Four Cases of Ramen. At $4.99 a piece? Woo! Hey, one percenter.
1: You know, let me tell you, the first two cases that I bought before all the prices went up too, so I could sell those at a hefty profit, my man.
0: They threw in the Trump stickers. Yeah, I did that along with my big purchases.
1: I'm about to break into the underground ramen black market. That's going to be my side hustle.
0: Dear dorks, French fries dipped in honey. And then he says, salty and sweet. Just shut up and do it.
2: Mm-hmm. It's like dipping fries in your ice cream.
1: Yeah.
2: Which I also don't like to do.
0: No, you don't dip your fries in anything, right?
2: Yeah, you eat them plain. Cane sauce, though, is different because their fries are pretty plain. But when you have actual French fries that are seasoned and salted, you want to taste that, not ketchup.
0: We get it because you're a no-condiment bitch. I take care of myself without condiments.
2: That's right.
0: I don't need no condiments. I don't need no man.
2: Nothing. Just me and my empty fridge.
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1: In the news now, Dubuque County's attorney says the county's data center moratorium may not hold up in court if it's challenged. According to the Telegraph Herald, County Attorney Scott Nelson said the one-year ban on data center development lacks solid legal ground. Nelson pointed out the resolution does not clearly define data centers or specify an end date, which could leave the county vulnerable if a developer challenges that moratorium. And the U.S. Supreme Court, in a new ruling, is siding with the maker of Roundup in a major cancer case out of Missouri. A jury there had previously awarded a man $1.2 million after he developed non-Hodgkin's lymphoma and said Roundup was to blame. The maker of Roundup, Monsanto, says the herbicide's active ingredient does not cause cancer. The argument in court centered on whether or not it should have a cancer warning label. I'm Elizabeth Kling. For these stories and more, be sure to watch News 7 KWWL or log on to KWWL.com.
2: ABC News, I'm Sherry Preston. USAID is on the way to Venezuela in the form of supplies and search and rescue teams who will be going from collapsed building to collapsed building looking for survivors.
3: As many as 25,000 still unaccounted for, as experts warn the death toll could ultimately top 10,000. New aerial footage capturing the extent of the devastation. High-rises leveled, blocks upon blocks reduced to debris.
2: ABC's Victor Okendo. Russian air defenses intercepting more than 600 Ukrainian drones overnight, part of a major attack on 12 Russian regions. A 6-3 ruling by the Supreme Court ending temporary protected status for hundreds of thousands of refugees who have been in the U.S. after fleeing violence or natural disasters in their homelands. Paris Fashion Week, one of many things affected by the brutal European heat wave. The show's sparking a sharp question about whether air conditioning is needed and whether Fashion Week can even function. This is ABC News.
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5: Since we're living in crazy town, I just want to see if I'm the only person that does this. Did you ever get your Ring camera fixed or whatever it is, your doorbell camera?
6: Yeah, I think so.
5: Okay, so you can see who is at the door?
6: Yeah.
5: Now you have that ability?
6: Yeah.
5: Hairball, yours is working or not working?
7: It's working.
5: Megan, you don't have anything like that, and you live in an apartment building.
8: Yeah, I don't have an outside camera.
5: Okay.
6: Every time her door knocks, she knows it's a bum.
5: If you get a knock on your door, first of all, does that ever happen?
8: Yeah, no one ever knocks on my door.
5: Okay, so you're covered. But is there anybody who your doorbell goes off or you hear a knock on your door that you go and answer it? No, right?
6: No.
5: So do you just sit there and pretend to not hear it? Because if it's somebody who is selling something, have you noticed what they do? They run up to the doorbell and push it, and then they take like 5 paces back.
6: Mm-hmm.
5: Look, I'm not a threat. I'm also not supposed to be here, but everything's cool.
6: It's the international symbol.
5: Have you noticed that?
7: The guy just came to my house yesterday.
5: He pushes the doorbell, and then what does he do?
7: Backs up so that he knows, so you know he's not a threat.
5: Right. He's doing the policeman version visually of feeling your pockets. Is there anything that'll stick or poke me or hurt me? Nope. See, look it. There is nothing. But that's also the universal signal of, I don't know you and I don't belong here. I'm actually trespassing, so I'm going to step away and hope that you come to the door. Why would anybody be a door-to-door salesman? What was your guy selling?
7: I saw in his shirt he had one of the security services.
5: A security service.
7: Which my mom actually reached out to the company a while back because the guy had come by through the neighborhood 3 times. In like a, I don't know, like a 2-week window. And they said that they wanted to beat out the other security companies by getting people right in front of you.
5: So she reached out to the security company, not to buy, but to say, hey, quit ringing my doorbell.
7: No, is this actually one of your people?
5: Oh.
7: Because it's just weird to get door-to-door sales anymore.
5: How difficult is it to work as a door-to-door salesman? I'm just wondering, because I sit and watch these poor bastards go, you know, I'm not going to answer my door, and I'm home in the middle of the day. The worst time to go door-to-door to try to sell something, right?
6: Yeah.
5: Because most people are working.
6: Yeah.
5: And I just watch them go around the cul-de-sac, and then they stop, find some nice shade, hit the water bottle. I know they made no sales here. What's the fail to success ratio? You knock on how many doors? Number one, how many of those doors even answer to give you a no? And number two, how many do they go, yes, you know what? I did notice the root rot on the tree in my front yard.
6: I've been thinking about it.
5: Let's treat this and the yard. How many do you get in a day? Any? One? Maybe I'm wrong. Maybe it's 50 and you're just rolling in the dough.
6: I doubt that's the case.

0: First of all,
1: I doubt that's the case.
0: If somebody pushes your doorbell, nobody does that, right? If it's the neighbor, they'll text you and say, "Hey, I'm coming over. I need ketchup. We're out." Right? They don't ring the doorbell. Does that make sense?
1: No, you're absolutely right. I had a piece of mail that got delivered to our house by accident. And rather than just drop it off, I waited until my neighbor was in his garage so I knew I could go over. Like, yep. I didn't want to go and knock on their door. One of the reasons is I didn't want their dog to start barking in case their kids were
0: sleeping.
1: Okay. So I waited until my neighbor was outside the house and I skedaddled over there and I'm like, hey, because I knew he was out and I didn't have to have that uncomfortable moment of ringing the doorbell and waiting.
0: I never even thought about the dog thing. Yeah. I thought you were going to say, I don't want anybody to, you know, see me. I don't want them to have a video of me coming up and pushing the doorbell?
1: It's weird. The judgment now happens before you even open the door. Like it used to be a traveling salesperson, you at least had the chance to go, "Hi, my name is Jim from the Fuller Brush Company." And then they would close the door on you or say they're not interested. Now you don't even get that chance. Now they just... It's like swiping left or swiping right. You're like, nope, I don't know.
0: It's caller ID for the front door.
1: Yeah.
0: And you don't go and open the... "Hi, I represent Ashley Henson. I'm against that. Did you know that Ashley Henson hates babies? And when she's elected, she's going to kill the children." Oh, God. I'll vote in November. I thought you were here to tell me I have root rot on my trees. So how many... For those of you listening, when was the last time somebody came, knocked, or rang the door and you went and opened it? And what do you say to them?
2: Can I help you?
0: And who was it? Who was it? Was it the neighbor going, "Oh, hey, I just wanted to let you know your dog is loose"? Or was it, "Hi, I'm from the brush company"? I think it's a lot of selling windows, right? I don't know, somehow they look at my house and go, "Oh God, here's a place that really needs some windows."
1: Yeah.
0: They don't know. They're just going to blanket the area.
1: Well, one of the ways they get into, you know, into your good graces is they're already doing work in the neighborhood of the kind of work they're trying to sell you. Whether it's painting something on the curb, whether it's doing yard work, whether it's painting the house, windows, whatever it is, they're already in the neighborhood working. So that's now how they have to gain, because they only have 10 seconds to gain your trust. And sometimes it's not even face-to-face because you can, my wife on the phone, I don't have the phone connected to the doorbell, obviously. I have a bag phone.
0: But she talks to them?
1: Yeah, she can be like, who is it? And she can either video conference with them or not.
0: Uh-huh.
1: But we see them the whole time, either way. So she'll be like, "Who is it?" Then they can't just, they got to get into their pitch right away.
0: From 5 steps away, are they
1: yelling? That's what they got to do.
0: So they're not coming up and...
3: "Yeah, I know that you're home. I can see that you're seeing me. Have you considered what Ashley Henson is going to do to this state if you vote?"
1: You got to get your pitch in, and it's got to work, right? Because you're not even face-to-face. You're like Zoom calling them. So you got to say, "Hey, we're just doing some work in the neighborhood. We just saw your gutters, and we wanted to know if you went on to have some gutter covers or whatever, blah, blah, blah, blah, blah, blah." That's all the time you have. And you have to somehow convey, one, you're trustworthy. Two, the company you're working for is trustworthy. Three, you're not a creeper. And if you're in, you're in. And if you're not, they won't even say, my wife won't even say anything back. She'll be just like,
0: "Well, okay, you know, can I just tell you, sir, you were noticing my gutters. Do you realize you've noticed my gutters in the last 60 seconds more than I've noticed my gutters in the last 20 years?
1: Yeah.
0: Quit looking at my gutters. Mm-hmm. Why don't you mind your business?"
1: "My business is gutters. Now, can we get back to the issue at hand? I'd like to sell you some gutters. Come on."
0: All right. So we got to take a break. We're running behind here. Shocker. 7:36.
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2: So, are you normal? Is this normal behavior? Is this crazy behavior? And this was mostly me taking the pulse of the audience, right? Doorbell rings. Nobody rings the doorbell anymore. You have a Ring doorbell so that you can see who it is so that you don't have to answer the door, right? That's the whole point.
3: Yep.
2: And now you can talk to them. Dwyer's wife, she talks to them and they say whatever it is and she doesn't, I'm not interested.
3: She doesn't like conflict.
2: She hangs up on them.
3: Yeah, that's, and it goes about her day.
2: How weird is, what wonderful times. I hung up on the person at the door.
3: Yeah.
4: It's, what? Yeah.
3: And I suppose if you look at it, like you just don't want what they're selling. So
2: right.
3: Now I can go out about my day. They don't get a moment of your day.
2: Yes.
3: You know what I mean? They're not owed one. They don't get one. If what they're selling and their position is good enough, yeah, they can earn a moment of your day. You could sit there and work out a deal with them. I think I bought a window from somebody one time.
2: Ages ago. Yeah,
3: but the thing is, you have to have your spiel worked out because of the fact that now there's less and less spontaneous buying of stuff by people who are visiting your house.
2: And doesn't it seem like there's an influx? I've noticed it a lot this spring. I think there was still snow on the ground, and I could tell because as I looked through the doorbell camera, are you serious? It's a lawn treatment place? Well, that's a pretty interesting tactic, but I'm not going to answer the door. I'm going to stay here motionless because I don't like confrontation. Years ago, we had a kid who worked for us who was our hairball. And we went to the hardware store, bought a bunch of these things, gave them to the kid, gave him a phone. And his bit was to go door to door to sell no solicitation signs. I think it was Ziggy, wasn't it?
4: I think so.
2: Hi, my name's Ziggy. I'm here to... Are you tired of being bothered by door-to-door salesmen? Well, with this brass, high-quality, no solicitation sign, you put it right here, and then you're... He had a whole thing. He sold none, but... Dear dorks, my kids answer the damn door for everyone.
3: Oh, and that sucks, because you know what they do? They go, Mom,
2: no,
3: someone's at the door.
4: Mom's not here. She's dead. Tell them she died on fire.
3: And then you got, like, your kid is standing there at the door with the door open, the person standing on the other side of the screen door, and now you walk up and you're like, oh, I got to defuse all whatever's going on here.
5: Hey, do you know how severe root rot can be with a sunburst maple tree, especially the root rot? Is I can see it right here. Mom!
2: So the kid answers the door. That's interesting. Because I'm assuming when kids hear the doorbell, what do they think?
6: It's my friend. He wants to play.
2: Yeah.
5: Yeah. Hello, my name is Gary. I noticed that your tree has root rot. Do you want to play? I'd love to, but I'm actually selling root rot protection for the lawn. Is Mom home?
2: No,
5: she's dead.
3: Yeah, the joy of having a life where people at the door is an exciting option and not a terrorizing fact.
2: Dear dorks, I have a no solicitation sign on my door. They'll still ring the doorbell. Sure enough, they did exactly what you said. Call for Ma, and then I got to listen to their spiel because my kids, they don't know a stranger.
5: Do you want to play?
2: Actually, I'd like to talk to your mom.
5: Ma, there's a guy here who wants to play with you.
2: Dear dorks, door-to-door visitors. I recently had security services salesman come by trying to sell a whole house system. I politely declined and then decided to create the attached document for the next time a door-to-door salesperson comes to my house. I haven't had a chance to use it yet, but I cannot wait until the next salesperson rings my doorbell. So while we're going through

0: this. I want to, do you have kids that are selling things door to door? Where do these people come from and how do they entice them into this
1: world?
0: God awful. The world of no answers and the word no. It's a barrage. 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You're not going to get a yes, right? So, Hairball, if anybody, I want to hear from somebody who is has recently worked in this field, okay? If they call. So this guy made up notice to unsolicited door-to-door visitors. 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Accepted methods of payment. Cold, hard cash. The unsuccessful pitch conditional rate. Oh, my God. It goes on and on and on. Sign here. Will they still ring the doorbell? That's the real question.
2: Hey, dweebs.
0: Yes.
2: I believe it's dorks. Let's try to get it right, Josh. Mm-hmm. Joel.
0: You get his name.
2: No, he gets our name right. In the country, we just leave our door unlocked and friends and family just come in and find us.
0: Oh.
2: If we ever hear a knock at the door, those are the people that are suspicious.
0: So that's the stranger danger alarm. That's the siren that says there's a tornado coming, except it's the siren that says, this person doesn't belong.
2: Right, because they
0: did belong, you would just walk in.
2: Yes.
0: Wow. Up north, when we're up in Wisconsin, we don't lock our doors. We don't lock the door to the house. We don't lock the door to the car. And I got gutsy. I got out of my shell. I went into the grocery store and left the keys in the cup holder and left the car running.
2: Mm-hmm.
0: Perfectly fine. My wife freaked out, but dear dorks. Nope. Tucker says, I open my door every time. Door-to-door salesman. You can see it on your camera. You know he's stepping back.
3: With us at a comfortable distance where we can have a conversation from way over here.
0: I open my door every time. I like to let them do their spiel, run through everything, go in detail and just listen. And then I tell them, no.
2: Oh. It's not very nice. Your door. I have to yell at my kids to open the door, even if they know pizza's coming. I have taught them well.
4: No, you said it might be a salesperson. He's got a square box. No. We're not falling for it.
2: Hide under the front part of the door where there's no window and start sniffing. If you smell pizza, then it's safe to open. Man, we are damaged. We are messed up people.
0: Dwyer is using the doorbell cam just like in Ferris Bueller. I'm sorry. In my weakened state, I can't come to the door right now. Just open the door. Ask them what church they go to. Shut up and play some Van Halen, you guys. Have you seen maybe one of your neighbors? Because they advertise somehow, somewhere to work for your company, and your territory is going to be, man, you got all the state of Iowa.
2: Mm-hmm. Yeah.
0: Yeah. Think of the potential out there. You know how much root rot is running through the trees of Iowa? A lot. And here's the structure. Like, do they pay them, like, hourly first? And what do you get if you, on the miraculous chance that somebody does say yes? Yes, I really would like you to treat the root rot of my tree, or whatever it is. What do you get, 50% of it, 10%? How long does it take for you to get a yes? We're all in agreement. You know, you got this guy who's like, go ahead, yeah, tell me what. Mm-hmm. Oh, root rot. Oh, in the neighborhood. Really? Very deadly this time. Mm-hmm, mm-hmm, mm-hmm. 10 minutes later, no. Not interested. Not interested. 888-896-3675. All right, Shane. Whoops, can you hear me? See if Shane is there. I can't get him to...
2: Well, if he had rung the doorbell, we would know he was there.
0: I didn't give you permission to put me on the radio. I'm not going to talk. Let me try one more time, and then I have to do something else. Shane?
5: Michael, is you there?
0: Yes, sir. Can you hear me? How about now?
5: Oh, man. Well,

0: Just hang, no, just hang
1: so,
0: on.
1: So we can hear you. You can't hear us.
0: What am I doing
2: wrong?
0: What am I doing wrong?
1: I don't know. It's.
2: I hear ya.
1: You can hear us?
0: Go ahead. That's when you talk. Yeah. We say, hello, Shane.
1: We're having a conversation.
0: Oh, he's. I see. He's screwing with us.
1: You know what?
0: Go ahead, Shane.
2: No, no, no.
1: Reach through the radio and strangle you. Yes. Go ahead, sir.
2: Goose put me up to it. He told me to mess with you guys. Mm-hmm.
0: You a-hole. Hey, all right, go ahead.
2: My daughter, she door dashes all the time because it's just me and her at home and neither one of us wants to cook. And she hides from the DoorDash people like it's Michael Myers beating on the door.
0: Why? Why does she do that? Because you were told, don't answer the door. Daddy doesn't, you know, daddy's not going to buy treatment for root rot of the trees. And now she's taking it to...
2: I tell her to go out there and get my dang food. I'm hungry.
3: I do the same thing, though, because... It's almost like an embarrassing interaction between you and the DoorDash people. Like, yeah, you want to wait until they pull off because you don't want them to see you in the state that you're in having to have food delivered to your house.
0: Right.
3: Oh. Half the time, I'm not even wearing pants.
1: Like, yes.
3: I mean, I'm good going onto the porch, but...
1: Maybe we should start with, let's all wear pants in our houses.
0: Oh,
1: can we just at least agree that
3: I'm in my house?
0: We've given up enough of our freedoms in this country, thanks a lot to your president.
1: I just feel like, you know, certainly if you think a doorbell might, if a delivery's coming, just wear something that's suitable for outdoor use.
0: Hey, all right, Shane, thank you for calling. Now, before we let you go, real quick, you heard us the whole time and you punked us? You pretended to not hear us?
2: No, I really couldn't hear you.
0: Okay. I don't believe you.
2: Hairball can't run Goose's computer, apparently.
0: Yeah. All right, thanks.
1: None of us can do anything here.
0: Quick break, and we'll be back.
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0: got the way to boost sales. She knows, and this is something that they are not doing.
1: They are not doing this. This is the secret.
0: This is their fatal flaw.
1: Mm-hmm.
0: Don't do this, finger wag.
1: Mm-hmm.
0: Do this.
1: You are dressing wrong. Because if you're a man dressed in a suit coming to my door, I automatically know who you are and that I don't want to talk to you.
0: Even if it's 90 degrees and you've got pants and a polo shirt on with a lanyard on,
1: mm-hmm.
0: That's the beacon that,
1: nope, you're a salesperson or a Jehovah's Witness.
0: You don't want my kids to come out and play. I mean, maybe you do, but.
1: No.
0: What should they wear instead?
1: You should wear something crazy that will get people interested. My first thought, mime.
2: Mm-hmm.
1: Imagine if someone in a striped black and white shirt, face painted white, white gloves was standing at your door. Tell me you wouldn't answer that door.
3: First thing I would say, ref, you suck! Ref, you suck!
0: But then he would put his finger up and go,
3: oh, yeah, yeah.
0: And he's dressed wait, like you're hungry? Line. You're a DoorDash guy. So Megan says, send out your salespeople dressed as mimes.
1: Uh-huh.
0: They can't speak?
1: They can't technically, but since you're not really a mime, you're a salesperson, you could probably get around that. Mm-hmm.
0: And then you
1: can
0: go,
1: break the rules.
0: You do this with your point to your dimples like you're smiling and then go, ha ha, gotcha. I've noticed your trees have a lot of root rot.
1: Yes.
3: I don't want to say that your grasp of reality is less than most people, but the only thing worse than a door-to-door salesperson is a mime.
1: Well, I've got more costumes you could wear. Okay, so
3: mine was just the
0: first. You don't like mine.
3: Right. Okay.
0: That's what she would go. Oh, look, it's a mime.
3: So
0: he's
3: is,
0: safe.
3: Is Megan currently trying to door to door sell me on what the mascot should look like if they want to be successful going door to door? Because I've already said no to mime, like I've said no to root rot.
1: Okay, would you say no to Hooters girl?
3: Did I order Hooters wings?
1: I'll bring wings if you buy my tree soil.
0: I'm seeing shiny orange shorts, pantyhose, and a tight shirt, and it's Gary. I'm not going to answer the door for a dude as a Hooters girl.
1: Murph would.
4: You got to answer for somebody wearing any Hooters attire, because when I worked at the auto center, they would show up at our door and bring free food for us.
0: The Hooters girls?
4: Yeah.
0: And you quit that job?
4: Well, they closed, but
1: we should do that.
4: Yeah, we were working on cars, we were eating wings.
0: So Megan says, and you wouldn't have to go tight, clingy, what do they call those shorts?
1: Spandex?
0: Is that what it is?
1: Thongs now?
0: Really?
1: I mean, that's what Hooters girls be wearing.
3: I feel like they got away from that now because it's Family Restaurant again.
1: Is it?
3: Yeah.
0: No, it isn't.
3: Oh, yeah, it is.
0: No, it's people who think buffalo wings taste better with a boner. That's what it's still the same thing. So, okay, would you find the Day-Glow orange tracksuit? Would that work?
1: No.
0: That still
1: you
0: says...
1: You have to wear the little tiny shorts and the shirt that's cut at the top to show your cleavage.
3: Okay, for horny guys and lesbians, that works, but... Again, what's your... I see that's too limited in terms of you don't know who's on the other side of that door.
0: Hey, I got a costume that I just thought of, and it worked. There was a young lady at my door, full-on deckmate cheerleader outfit.
2: Mm-hmm.
1: And you answered, did you not?
0: Yeah, because she went through the gate on the side of the house and was walking around on my back. She came from her little deckmate cheerleader. So if the neighbor saw that, I figure that perv. Look at that. Answers the door for that chick all dressed up. And she's got the boots on and everything.
1: Mm-hmm.
0: Tights, boots, ponytail all up, full on makeup. Yeah, you pervert. Well, come on in. What are you selling? Hi, I'm here to talk about the root rot. And she comes.
1: Add cheerleader to the list.
0: Okay. What else you got?
1: Drag queen. 100%. I'd answer the door. They're going to put on a show. You're going to be like, oh my gosh, and you look so beautiful. And then they'll be like, yes. Now let me sell you this. And I'm invested.
0: What are we selling?
3: We're invested.
1: They could sell anything. They could sell wigs. They could sell solar panels. Whatever you want.
0: Somebody said something about solar panels. They live out in the country, and it was nonstop solar panel salesman.
2: Mm-hmm.
0: For what?
3: Solar panels.
4: I got one.
0: Yes.
4: Police officer.
1: No.
4: It works for the strippers.

0: Strippers added to the list.
1: Ding dong.
2: Strippers aren't dressed as a stripper. They're dressed as a police officer.
3: Isn't that impersonating a police officer?
1: Well, the strippers get to do it.
3: Okay, but all right. Well,
2: I feel like I just watched a show where an investigator had to get into somebody's house who didn't want to answer the door, and he dressed up like someone who was delivering food. And even if someone's holding their, if there's someone standing there holding food,
3: yes,
2: like DoorDash or like even maybe just like from an actual food place, even if you didn't order that food, you'd be curious that there's a possibility I might get it somehow. this mistake might work in my favor, and I might have a Portillo sandwich at the end of it. So I would open the door.
1: That one's not working on me.
2: No?
1: No, because I, like I said earlier, I wait until the DoorDash guy is out of sight.
2: Yeah, yeah, because they drop it at your thing.
1: Yeah.
2: And go. And you're also not even coming out there because it's only either broccoli or a piece of bread.
1: Yeah.
2: So who wants that?
3: Wow, you're DoorDash and broccoli?
1: Doesn't that
3: DoorDasher know not to hang around because they're not a guy who's ordering just broccoli? There's not going to be a tip connected to this. I'll just drop and go. Fester says, "Hey, you guys, I open my door, but leave the storm door shut, and then Fluffy, my fluffy cute Pitweiler, answers. Most of the time, they leave instantly. Mm-hmm. Most of the time they decided they don't want to sell me anything. And a lot of people with, I let my dogs answer the door. Sales over.
0: What if your doorbell rang and you opened your camera and there was a dog at your door? Added to the list.
4: I just peed on your cherry fantastic facility you got here, but I wanted to let you know that a lot of root rot. That's why I was in the neighborhood looking for a nice place to whiz and, is your mom home?
5: Mom, it's a dog.
2: If you're selling door-to-door dog treats.
3: There you go.
0: You have the golden dog. Retriever
2: you
0: the with
2: dog.
0: You.
2: Yeah.
3: I'm still waiting to hear from somebody whose kid or relative or maybe you work recently as a door-to-door salesperson. Or you saw somebody come through your neighborhood and they closed the deal. Like I said, I watched these kids go through our cul-de-sac. This was earlier this year. It was pretty hot, one of the hot days, and they stopped, took out their backpack. They're in the shade on the sidewalk, hitting the water bottle, and back at it they went. You know, I don't know what they were selling. I know they weren't successful for what, and there were two of them. And they went this, one went this way, and one went the other way. And I was trying to read lips, but I couldn't. And I'm certainly not going to go ask them. But they weren't comparing, like, so how'd you do? Nearly won? Yeah, me too. Let's go over to the next block and see how it works. 804, we'll be back.
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4: We're critiquing Megan's suggestions. Door-to-door salesman. And you guys have noticed that there's been an influx of the door-to-door salesman making a comeback, it seems. Diane says, I agree, Dwyer. I would rather open the door to a Jehovah's Witness than a mime. Sorry, Megan.
5: Would you open the door if you saw a five-star chef and his big hat?
6: Well, that seems like that's the kind of hiring practice that's going to put whatever you're selling, that business, out of business.
7: I'm immediately thinking that that's the guy that has the meat that fell off the back of a truck, or they ordered too much at Applebee's or whatever.
4: So I had to stop everything over at the restaurant and come to your house to sell you the extra meat.
8: Really?
4: It's that fresh? Oh, it's the best. Dear Dorks, I'm concerned for Megan's safety because a van could pull up with 10 puppies. She would get in, off she goes. Dear Dorks, tell you what, you could get Michaels to answer the door at any time. Just ring the bell holding a meat tray. Yep. Okay, delete that one. What about this, Megan? You get your kids to put up a lemonade stand so people come to you, but instead of lemonade. Now we're all out. But we've noticed there's a lot of root rot on your tree. Sign here. You got some other ones? Some other suggestions? Because people want to help, too.
5: This one kind of goes with my dog thing I already said. Okay. Instead of having a dog, you're dressed like someone's from the safari and you have a monkey on your shoulder. I'd answer
7: putting a lot of work into a lot of overheads.
4: If somebody with a clipboard and a lanyard and a monkey on their shoulder... I might be curious enough to answer the door, but then, you know.
6: Monkey eat your face. Yeah. Okay. And you deserve it.
4: Now listen to this one. I think this is the best one yet. How to increase your success ratio, or at least get people to come and answer the door if you're a door-to-door salesman. Dear Dorks, you just show up holding a bouquet of flowers. You get a bouquet of flowers, ding dong, you're answering that door, and then you go, oh, these are mine. But I noticed your trees have a lot of root rot. Or you give it to them.
7: So you have to pull up in your floral delivery van that's not actually the floral delivery van. It's the door-to-door salesman.
4: That's right.
7: You know, transport van.
4: That's right. Well, she's got your face paint and a mime costume and a chef's outfit. So you have a supply of, you know, the flowers are going to get a little wilty as we get into the hotter months, but I think that's it. Who wouldn't answer the

0: door. I'd answer the door for monkey and flowers.
1: I miss the days where you could just show up carrying a bunch of balloons holding a giant check.
0: That's a good one. Who wouldn't answer the door? Honey! The publisher. Oh, I'm not from Publisher's Clearinghouse.
1: No.
0: But I noticed that you got a lot of root rot.
1: This is a rebate check for after.
0: Best door-to-door sale, dear dorks, a few years ago, fiber came into our neighborhood. Every single person who was pissed off at whatever provider we had begged them to come in. I gave the dude a beer. Sign me up. You got a shovel? Let's hook this thing up. Okay. There was another one. Somebody said... Oh, shoot. Here it is. Dear dorks, this was just the other day. A door-to-door salesman came wheeling into our neighborhood on one of those one-wheeled skateboard things.
2: Oh.
0: A hoverboard. He's like, my kids were outside, so I had to come outside. Yep, he was selling pest control. And I let him go through his whole, quote, today only, quote, unquote, price spiel. He asked, do the ladybugs get bad after they pick the beans?
1: It's because of the root rot?
2: Wait, whose beans?
0: I don't. That's enough to go, I don't know. I said, yes, every house out in the country does. I told him no. Wait.
3: He lives out in the country when they pick the beans off the field.
0: Oh,
3: the farmers.
0: I thought he was...
3: The ladybugs get bad because they got nowhere to go.
0: Okay. I thought that was like pillow talk or something.
2: Hey, yeah, I thought it was a euphemism.
0: Yeah. You know what? You know, after you pick the beans and the ladybugs come out, you know what I'm saying? You know what I mean? I have no idea what you mean, but I like your ride, bro. But that's pretty clever. If you're a smaller, shorter person... You scoot into town on a one-wheeled, you know, a little hoverboard.
1: Mm-hmm.
0: They think it's a kid wanting to come, your kids to come out and play.
1: Well, I think the best way to open a sales pitch is to, you know, have the threat of child abduction as the way to start. Listen, I didn't take your kid, and I could have.
0: Yeah.
1: Now let's talk about the root rot.
0: Right. You know.
1: I feel like that might be.
0: I've already did a favor for you. Right. Help a brother out. This Sunset Maple has got 6, maybe 7 months tops. My buddy, the arborist, he'll be around in the fall. Now, who are you going to buy from, me or him?
2: Dwyer's shirt just gave me another idea. What if you showed up at the door with a guitar?
0: Strapped to your back?
2: Sang your pitch.
0: Oh.
2: Please buy my root rot spray. It will help you today. Bow wow.
0: Honey, it's for you.
1: Wow. And there's a little solo action in there as well.
0: She said no. Like your song, though.
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5: In the news now, Dubuque County's attorney says the county's data center moratorium may not hold up in court if it's challenged. According to the Telegraph Herald, County Attorney Scott Nelson said the one-year ban on data center development lacks solid legal ground. Nelson pointed out the resolution does not clearly define data centers or specify an end date, which could leave the county vulnerable if a developer challenges that moratorium. And the U.S. Supreme Court, in a new ruling, is siding with the maker of Roundup in a major cancer case out of Missouri. A jury there had previously awarded a man $1.2 million after he developed non-Hodgkin's lymphoma and said Roundup was to blame. The maker of Roundup, Monsanto, says the herbicide's active ingredient does not cause cancer. The argument in court centered on whether or not it should have a cancer warning label. I'm Elizabeth Kling. For these stories and more, be sure to watch News 7 KWWL or log on to KWWL.com.

0: charged with a global empowerment mission are packing up relief supplies.
1: ABC's Victor Oquendo, the death toll has just risen to 589 people. However, that number is expected to rise further as tens of thousands are still missing. Thursday's Supreme Court decision leaving thousands of immigrants wondering what's next for them. The court in a 6-3 ruling clearing the way for the Trump administration to strip legal protections from Haitians and Syrians who fled their countries following wars or natural disasters. President Trump says the Strait of Hormuz is open. However, overnight, Iranian drones struck a ship traveling through the waterway, damaging its bridge. This is ABC News.
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3: I'm KWWL meteorologist Brennan Libby. We're going to have some nice weather these next couple of days as skies will be partly cloudy today. We'll have highs in the upper 70s with a northwest breeze keeping humidity low. Still partly cloudy overnight tonight. The lows will be in the upper 50s. And then a mix of sun and clouds on the way for Friday with a high of 76. That'll come with an east wind, but temperatures do heat up pretty quickly through the weekend. That's your Storm Alert Weather 7 forecast.
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3: All right. So far, I have heard any tales of I successfully sold my product door to door. Yes, me and my crew are in town, and I don't know if you've ever thought about this, but if there is a fire, we could, you know, we'll spray paint your address right here on the curb because, you know how stupid these firefighters are. They don't know where to go. I see you got your house numbers right there in brick on the side of the house. That might have been a clue for the firefighters. Also, maybe the flames and smoke would give them a hint as to where to go. But you're telling me spray painting my house numbers right here on this curb will help identify where the fire is. I'm going to say no, my man. Yeah, but it's only $25. Okay. Dear dorks, you could go the easy route. Just answer the door the way Murph does. Assless chaps, banana hammock, you know, to highlight your bulge. Listen, I don't, that's stupid. One of my ladies answers the door on their way out and tell them no. Hey, you guys, I used to live out in the middle of nowhere. Religious people would show up. The religious people who aren't going to fall for the, quote, I'm not interested, as a reason to stop their pitch or not come back. So my neighbor used to answer her door completely naked.
4: Well, give me the address of that joint. I got something to sell her. It's a free sample day today.
5: Well, is the neighbor a female or?
3: It says so. My neighbor answered her door.
5: Okay.
3: Trust me. Oh, wait. She goes on to say, trust me, you don't want to see that. Bam. No more visits. Dear dorks, you guys ever heard of an NRA sticker? Put that on your door. With one of those kids peeing stickers that you used to see on the Ram trucks. This has deterred plenty of sales folks.
5: Dear dorks, I have a post-it note on my door that says, bell does not work. Use side door. Then on my side door, I have a post-it note that says, bell does not work. Use front door. If they eventually get to ringing one of the bells, I feel like they deserve my answering it.
3: Dear dorks, I tell you what, if Megan shows up on my doorstep singing a little song about my root rot stuff, I'd buy that in a heartbeat. Root rot, root rot.
6: Yeah.
3: Dear dorks, can you imagine? Your doorbell rings, you dive behind the couch, then find out later Jesus Christ himself was making the rounds saving souls. Sorry, Jesus, I just couldn't risk it. I couldn't take any chances.
5: He's not dumb enough to ring the bell. He's coming in on a cloud, man. He floats right in through the wall.
3: Wait, no, you don't. Why is Jesus coming to point out that my trees have root rot? Because he's got a soul.
5: Yeah, your soul needs saving. You know what else is rotten? Your soul. Now, think about that.
3: I'm not going to fall for that, Jesus, but just in case, all right, treat the tree. And then Jesus goes, ha-ha, gotcha. Throw a little money in the collection plate next time. Double her up.

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4: Dear dorks, listen to Chris. Tell you what, some chicky babe shows up at my door talking about her root rot. I'm going to send her funky ass to the nearest clinic so she can get a shot of whatever it is she needs to clear that up. No. I have a case of root rot right here. I didn't contract root rot. You, sir.
5: It's a raging case of root rot.
4: No, you go. No appointment necessary. First one on the left. And, here, take your guitar. You dropped your guitar. Goodbye, Megan. Thanks for stopping by. Good luck with the root rot.
6: Root rot, yeah.
4: Go right to the clinic.
6: Wait, me.

0: heart. How could I refuse 831, dear dorks? This was a couple years back. Some religious dude was coming around repeatedly.
1: Was it Jesus?
0: He doesn't say. I just says a religious dude.
1: All right. Well, Jesus is religious.
0: Okay. He's trying to convince me to go to church or do this or do that, something. I don't know. I managed to keep him out of the house with my vague responses, send him on his way. Well, time had passed. I mentioned this to my wife. She told me that, oh, yeah, he quit coming. Because one day I wasn't home and she's in the shower. He would not stop knocking. So she stomped out of the shower and down to the front door and scolded him. Now, I don't know whether it was the scolding or the nudity, but he never came back. Yeah, that'll make him find Jesus, huh? What did I do to deserve this?
1: That's a really niche religion.
0: Megan, you yes. sound like Ann Wilson. Beautiful.
2: Who's Ann Wilson?
0: The singer of that song that we just played.
2: Oh.
0: When you went root, rot, root, rot, or whatever. Dear dorks, it's not Jesus, it's pronounced Jesus. Wait, what?
1: Talk to text.
0: First of all, Jesus, I know you're not Jesus. No, I am Jesus. It's pronounced Jesus. Hey, you guys. This was when I was a kid, around 10 years old. Oh, when I read this and I'm like, man, what a blast from the past. This was before I got my paper route. I was selling seeds door to door. I believe the company was American Seed Company. I saw this advertisement. It was in a magazine. So, set away for it. Sold a lot of these seeds. Now, I did not get paid money. Do you remember this thing? Do you remember what compensation the children earned for selling?
1: Seed door to door. That's
0: I did this. I did this too. You sent. It was in like comic books and stuff. You sent in the thing, and they mailed you like a starter pack. So you had some, and you would go door to door, and you did not get money. You got...
1: This is sounding worse and worse.
0: No, no, you listen to this. You didn't get paid money. You got to pick a prize from their catalog. And I don't remember the specifics of how I got the starter set, if you had to send in some money or how that worked. But I wanted to get one of those model rocket things, you know, Estes rockets, but you had to sell, you know...
1: 9 million seats?
0: Well, I don't know. You have enough to feed.
1: More than you sold? Is that what we can safely assume? Well,
0: I live in a big neighborhood. Who's going to grow sweet corn in their, you know, petunia garden?
1: Well, and seeds aren't the kind of thing where, like, damn, there's just nowhere to get them. Damn it!
0: It had a little box, and the packets were, you know, like, I don't know, 50 cents or whatever. And I would go, but it had, like, you know, sweet corn seeds and peas and the spinach and this and that. But then there was also flower seeds. Mm-hmm. So this guy says you would get to pick prizes from their catalog. He said so he must have been a pretty good seed salesman as a kid. He's 10 years old. He says, I got a really nice brass trumpet. a trumpet. Also, one of those generator-operated headlights and taillights. You know, the kind that would run off of the friction on the bicycle? You
1: clip onto your fork and then lay on the tire. Yeah, that's cool.
0: Said it was fun. Yeah, I think I had an older relative, a cousin, who was doing it, and he, you know, my grandma, but my dad's side of the family, they're all rural people and they're all farmers. So of course he's selling a ton of them. And I didn't consider that. I live in this, you know, quarter acre

0: house subdivision. Nobody's going to buy 100 packages of sweet corn or peas or seeds or radishes or whatever.
1: No brass trumpet for you, I
0: No
1: guess.
0: Brass, not, no nothing. No model rocket.
1: No rusty trombone. No, nothing.
0: Yeah, it was just a brass trombone.
1: I heard
0: rusty trombone you had to sell.
1: I heard Murph delivered seed door to door, and that's why the rape whistle was invented.
2: That's no such thing. And I do make house calls. That is true. I do make house calls. And this Friday, today is sample day, ladies. So if you see a guy ringing your doorbell with no hands, standing 10, 15 feet away on the sidewalk, it's your boy.
1: Speaking of Murph, I got a story after we take this break about a guy with a 1-centimeter penis. And how
2: Why'd you say speaking of Murph?
1: And how you can it's help him.
2: You don't know how to metric. This is a kilometer.
1: Metric system I was using. You would not be familiar.
2: Smack you in the face with
1: could
2: this.
1: Be a yard long. I don't know.
2: You'll have to make you see Jesus.
1: This is 1 centimeter.
0: 1 centimeter peen?
1: And you can help him.
0: Megan, we got a peen story for you.
3: A peen story? Cue the dong song.
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0: 8:41.
1: It's nice when you can reach out and help someone, even in the smallest way. Michael Phillips is a North Carolina resident who has a GoFundMe right now that Hairball found.
0: Hairball found this.
1: Yeah, he needs a procedure done, and he needs $22,000. And he's done everything he can do and thought of to make this $22,000. He says, I've worked hard to save as much as I can toward the cost of this surgery and the injections that he will need afterwards. However, I still need additional support to cover the full cost of the procedure. So he has a GoFundMe set up. I assume that Hairball, this is going to be at our show notes.
2: Sure will.
0: Okay, so his current length of his gear, and this is for Megan's benefit.
1: Mm-hmm.
0: Is how long?
1: It's a centimeter.
0: 1 centimeter.
3: Do you have a ruler?
1: Do I?
0: She's only interested in helping out certain under-equipped gentlemen. And is 1 centimeter right in your wheelhouse, or is that...
3: No.
0: So you have a 1 centimeter podote.
1: Yes.
0: And you've ran it through insurance. They denied you.
1: Yep.
0: And then the best thing you can do is... throw yourself on the mercy of social media.
1: Yeah.
0: Won't you please help?
1: Because you won't get any, you'll get just support and help from people.
0: That's novel enough where I think some people might go, yeah, let's buy this kid a new D.
1: It's a real condition with doctors and everything. It's called micropenis.
3: Yes.
0: Micropenis. Tracker all around the town. Micro. Big ones, small ones, flopping up and down. Not for this guy.
1: No, this guy's not flopping.
0: There's no fly. You don't want the hell of that.
1: He says that his penis is so small.
0: How small is it?

0: the view.
1: Well, the view for this guy is just nothing. You're sitting behind the tallest man at the concert. There is no view because he's got no pee.
2: He's trying to get a normalcy back in his life. Right now, he needs pull-ups.
1: He wants to be a normal C.
2: No,
1: like a bra?
2: Normalcy.
1: Oh, normalcy. Okay. okay, I misunderstood you. I thought it was like...
2: Well, he says normalcy, so I just assume...
1: Get back to normal.
2: Yeah. He's been on television talking about his condition. He said he hoped to raise awareness that it was a genuine medical condition and not just a slang term.
1: Excuse me, which TV shows go, oh God, please come on and share your story.
3: The screenshot I saw of it looked as though the title card that was underneath of it made it look like a Jerry Springer.
1: Okay. It wasn't like when the news goes out, this is Gary and Marcia. They lost their home in the recent tornadoes. This is just Gary. Wow, no peen.
3: Yep, pretty much.
1: Okay.
2: The procedure he's looking for, and he needs $22,000 for, involves an injection of semi-permanent dermal filler right into the old...
1: root?
2: Yep.
1: Yeah, the guy was trying to sell me that from a trees.
2: He currently has to wear diapers. He would love to be able to use the toilet normally. So, if you...
3: yeah, it's not very

0: funny is it, Michaels?
1: Wow. Why do you come at you, man?
2: It's hilarious. I got a hell of a sense of humor.
3: Yes, it is.
1: Your support would mean the world to me, he says.
4: No, indeed.
1: Thank you for your kindness and considering a donation to my fundraiser.
2: Send him some of your potato chips, Dwyer. I don't have any cash, but I do. I hope this helps. It's a bag of D's.
5: I have a medical question.
1: Oh, God. Okay.
5: It's probably very personal, but it is for...
2: Well, don't let that stop you, Megan. Just go ahead and blurt it out.
5: Oof. It's for medical purposes because I'm trying to picture it in my brain. If the peen is micro, what about
2: the boys?
5: Sack around it. Is it the same size or are those like huge and it just doesn't match?
2: Dwyer, phone call. It's Megan.
1: I'm not answering this door-to-door salesperson.
2: Mr. Dwyer is not available. I asked him. He said to go back and treat the trees out front.
5: Well, if listen, I dress like a mime.
1: No, Hairball's the guy who's
4: Daddy,
1: on these forums.
4: There's a mime.
1: Hold on.
4: I want to know about a sack.
1: Hairball, what is the story with this guy? One of your buddies.
0: I don't know for sure what his situation is, but if you have a micropeen, that does not automatically mean that the boys are small as well.
1: No, these all boys right. are back in town.
5: I'm just going to Google it.
2: Somebody seems to know an awful lot about this guy and his mm-hmm. situation and the details of the thing. Is this your plea? I mean, you've been losing a hell of a lot of weight, and the first thing to go is it?
0: Okay, maybe the guy needs a haircut, and maybe he has a beard, and maybe he's a little heavier set, but that is not me.
1: Oh, because the way you were describing him, it was actually you. No, you can hang out on whatever forums you want, Hairball. That's totally fine with us. We're happy to support you.
2: But
1: in any
2: go back
1: way
2: to the
1: can.
2: Gamer forum. This one is it's just not cool. So the boys are of regular size.
0: They can be in these situations. He doesn't say in any of his interviews what his situation is.
2: That's just so it's like. To use an analogy, it's like those old-timey giant wheeled bicycles. Does he have a handlebar mustache and a derby? Hello. Excuse me, fella. I noticed no D down there.
4: That's right. I need $20,000, my good sir.
2: That's weird.
1: How far is he to his goal, Hairball?
0: He's at $9,000 already.
1: Okay, so people do care. That's really sweet.
2: And how 42%. Long has he been pleading? How long has his GoFundMe been live? Is it a GoFundMe?
0: Yeah, it's a GoFundMe.
2: And GoFundMe looked at this and go, oh, this is a legitimate one.
1: Absolutely.
2: He's not trying to scam anybody.
1: Well, maybe he throws pictures. Maybe there's pictures.
0: His pictures are screenshots from all of the news sources that talk about him.
2: Yeah, but you know AI and Photoshop and all of this stuff.
1: Now, if this happens and he gets these injections and he gets this procedure done, he's going to have to give back that award from Guinness, right? I mean, you're not going to be able to have those trophies and ribbons anymore because he's got the world's smallest D, right? That's his.
0: They haven't certified it because I don't think that's something that they want in the books they sell at the Scholastic Book Fair.
2: It is something, but they can't get any of their certified measurers to go and officiate the contest.
1: There's not enough Guinness in the world for
4: Pete,
1: that.
4: Pete, come in here. We got your first assignment. We found a new world record.
2: Yeah, what is it? What is it? The guy smoking the cigarettes, the really long beard? Sort of. Do you got a tape measure? I sure do. Oh, no. Way too big.
1: You're going to North Carolina.
2: Uh-huh. Measure this guy's downstairs.
0: His GoFundMe's been up for 19 hours.
1: Oh. Wow, good for him then. Well, I mean, you know.
0: Well, it helps when TMZ picks up your story.
2: Yeah. Oh.
5: I'm looking through the donations of people, and the same two accounts keep donating large amounts of money every hour.
1: Do they think it's like an auction?
5: One of the names of the donators is Penis Pump DRT.
0: That's their top contributor.
5: Mm-hmm. Yeah, they donated six, seven, eight, nine, 10 times.
2: Penis Pump DRT? Is that like LLC or incorporated? And when you Google it, what does it say?
5: A video. It just came up with a video of a man using a pump. It didn't show me a website or anything.
2: And whose computer did you use to look at that?
5: My personal.
2: All right, atta girl.

0: So these...
1: Who's sitting around with too much money where you're going, you know what, Dad, let's buy this kid a dick. Let's do it.
2: Yeah.
1: He has to wear diapers because his thing is too small to even work, huh?
2: Because you can't...
0: These influencers, or they look like influencers, but not like in the way that we know them.
2: Mm-hmm.
0: They look like influencers on different websites than we typically traffic.
1: Dear dorks, are we sure that he's really just not a lady? I mean, that's not enough D to even qualify, is it?
2: I haven't seen it, so I don't know for sure.
1: I agree. Subject, small unit dude. This can be cured with a bag of Dwyer's Miracle D chips.
2: These are different D's altogether. These seem the bag of D's seems to be much more substantial than the current D we're discussing.
1: Dear dorks, I don't mean to be a big old D, but has this guy tried getting on the organ donor list?
2: I don't think it's for that kind of organ.
1: Oh, you don't think?
2: I don't.
1: You've researched it.
2: I don't know.
1: Well,
2: no,
1: stay
2: I
1: in
2: don't.
1: Your lane. Right. Hairball, can you donate a D? And when do they harvest that? Is it like a kidney where, okay, it's a very simple procedure. We just come in, put you to sleep, numb it up, and then you wake up and Ken doll.
2: No, you better wake. You better make sure I'm dead before you come after that.
3: It is legally possible.
1: To donate your D?
3: And medically possible. But only from a deceased donor. You can't just cut yours off right now.
1: I don't want you sewing a dead wiener onto my thing.
2: Well, what do you got right now?
1: Well, it's a starter's kit. It just hasn't...
2: At least we know this one works. Look what he looked like under the sheet.
1: Has it ever been done, the procedure?
3: You want someone's, like, full name?
1: Well, no, I just want to... Can you confirm that it has happened? That they harvested a
2: functioning...
1: Donor peen.
2: From a deceased donor.
1: And sewed it onto somebody.
3: Mm-hmm. Yes, many different procedures are performed daily.
1: Daily?
2: Wow.
3: Daily.
1: And how do you get into that line of
4: oh, my son, you know, he's a very gifted doctor.
1: Really? What does he do?
4: Well, he is a D transplanter.
2: Does the adidectomies.
4: Let me show you some of his finest work. Look at this one. Yes. Yeah, we got this one from an elephant.
3: They do implants, enlargements, and reconstructive surgery on the daily.
0: The first one was done in 2018 at Johns Hopkins. Not John Hopkins. That sounds like some guy's kitchen.
1: Wait, Long Johns Hopkins. It's not to be confused with the real medical facility.
2: This John is Hopkins is the name I gave it.
0: Oh, this
2: I
0: is
2: so
0: pretty,
2: proud.
1: It's Johnson. Johnson Hopkins.
0: Pretty heartwarming story. The patient suffered a devastating injury several years ago when an IED detonated while he was serving in Afghanistan. It was a 14-hour procedure which repaired his abdominal wall, gave him a new scrotum, and attached a donor penis.
5: Honey, our son's show is starting. They're talking about the war.
2: Well... Yeah, then I fully support the procedure.
0: Here's the thing that I don't like.
1: I thought when they mentioned tunnel to towers, I thought it was housing. Now it's this is a tower.
0: The surgeon said, "We are optimistic he will regain near normal urinary and sexual function."
2: Good for him.
0: Near normal.
2: Hey.
1: Near normal.
2: Right. Oh, I think we're all performing at a you know, less than average level, near normal. I'll take it.
1: Let's read a little further in the brochure, because there's a couple and they're, you know, they're like smiling and they're throwing a football through the tire swing because they, that's right. Thomas Peters has been restored to normal size. And now.
3: I'm learning so much today.
1: Okay, here come the ladies. No way. You sew on a new D to my man, we still ain't doing it.
2: Certainly changes up the expression. I wouldn't effer with your D.
1: What's the only choice I have?
2: Do they use, like, the spray foam in there?
1: Okay.
6: You should get Mighty Seal. We took this donor D and put it right here.
2: Instead of Mighty
6: no
2: Putty.
6: No leaks.
2: It's just Mighty Putty.

0: You know, we can't have a mature conversation about this.
1: Take the Mighty Pot and put it on a pottery wheel just like in Ghost. Why can't we just, you know, be happy for someone who's found a path forward?
2: Thanks a lot, Hairball. Yeah.
3: This Johns Hopkins thing is crazy.
1: Would you get off that website?
4: What makes you say that?
3: Because they said that it's possible. I haven't seen an update yet. But
4: it's possible for him
3: to have children after this surgery.
4: I mean, who's the dad at that point?
0: Well, the...
4: No, you said the entire...
0: Yeah, but the pancake...
4: The three wheels of the tricycle all were attached there.
0: But the batter still comes from the company.
4: Yeah, but there's a lot of middlemen in the process there.
3: No, because it's not him... It's not his body generating the batter.
4: Well, some of it is.
5: Well, if he still got his boys, isn't it in there?
4: No, he doesn't have his boys. It's the donated boys.
5: Oh, he gets those too?
4: Oh, yeah. It's a one-stop shop, Megan. Full service. It's not like you went to the tire store and they only put on three. We do all of it.
0: Oh, you do the valve stems too?
4: Yeah, that's right. Balancing, rotation, everything. That's what you said, right, Hairball?
3: Yeah. They had a team of bioethicists discuss this and decide that it would be okay.
4: Oh, they decided. Yeah, go ahead and try it.
3: They'd been planning for the procedure since 2013, practicing on cadavers to understand which arteries, veins, and nerves would need connecting, and refined their techniques over those 5 years.
4: On cadavers?
3: Yeah.
4: So you donated Grandpa's body to science, and they took his D and put it on another donated?
3: Yep.
4: No. They said they were going to use his corneas and they were going to take his kidneys. And I didn't think they were going to do this.
0: Dear Dorks, has Hairball's friend in North Carolina, I guess he's your buddy now, okay. Has Hairball's friend in North Carolina tried trimming the bushes? I hear that makes the deck look bigger.
4: You know what? We're going back to door-to-door salesman. That was a much...

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1: The first attempt on a live.
0: This is the dog show, Flyer in his team. Love you, long time, look down and see. Those about to come, we salute you full frontal fun. You won't like the view.
1: It was performed in China in 2006.
0: Look at that sausage wiggle so proud. Peeking from the bushes, drawing a crowd.
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0: And now, sir, the bad news for the procedure. Your body rejected the organ. Sorry. Now, here is the bill for the unsuccessful procedure. Good luck to you, sir.
1: There actually was no bill.
0: Really?
1: On the successful one.
0: No, I'm still in China where the body rejected it.
1: The surgeons on the U.S. one all donated their time.
0: Oh, wonderful.
1: He's a veteran, man. Lost it in the duty.
0: Uh-huh. Wait, in the duty?
1: I misspoke.
0: Okay. Yep, put it right up in his duty. Snapped it off right there. You shouldn't do that, but we're going to fix that for you, sir.
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0: pick, Billy. Nice pick.
1: Dear Dorks, I hear you guys play this song every once in a while. I know the name, but I don't know the name of the band.
0: Would you care to tell people the name of the band?
1: No. No. Google it, you jerk. Baton Rouge.
0: A band from...
1: Albuquerque, New Mexico.
0: Not Baton Rouge.
1: Really?
0: They are from Pearl River, Louisiana. But not Baton Rouge.
1: Oh.
0: So, they're liars is what they are. Bunch of liars.
1: You're right. And then they relocated to... Have they ever been to Baton Rouge?
0: Probably not.
1: Okay.
0: They've
1: Bunch
0: never
1: of posers.
0: Even,
1: that's why they had a one-hit one.
0: Yeah, they never even wrestled an alligator. Did you see the hair on those dudes?
1: Their Wikipedia page.
0: Yeah.
1: Years active, 1990.
0: That should be year active.
1: Hey, we'll get around to it.
0: All right.
1: They tried to reform and they did this and they did that. And this one went and worked with John Waite. And this one went to work with Company of Wolves.
0: This one had roast beef. This one went to market.
1: But the band lineup and the number of members is really the bulk of the Wikipedia entry. Keep a track of who, you know, those color lines goes what where. Oh. Yeah, it's a hot mess, man.
2: Great song, dudes.
0: Yeah, this is great.
2: Great
0: song,
2: dude.
1: Mm-hmm. Now you know the rest of the story. It's pretty damn short, just like Hairball's friend there.
3: I don't know the guy.
0: Oh,
1: no.
0: Right.
1: You just are researching it for show prep material?
3: Yeah.
1: Uh-huh.
3: I was just keeping an eye out. You know, I got all these filters set up.
1: Mm-hmm. What filters do you have set up? These are filters that it will automatically kick a story to you if it contains what are the filters?
3: Well, penis.
1: Okay.
0: Stop! Stop!
1: And did you tell your fiance about this little...
3: Oh, she's seen the ads that I get on my computer.
1: What are the ads for?
3: They're
1: usually
3: all disgusting.
1: You find that funny, do you?
4: Yeah, because I remember like a while ago, he's sitting here next to me and the ads all around his laptop are vibrators. I'm like, what are you searching? He goes, it's for this job.
1: Yeah, right.
3: Mm-hmm. Well, I decided to quit using incognito windows to research for this job after we did a game of sex toy or firework. Uh-huh. And I spent 8 hours researching sex toys.
0: Yeah.
1: Uh-huh.
0: When Hairball gets a package delivered to his house, he gets a package delivered to his house.
1: Right. When he gets a package delivered to his house, it's usually attached to a man.
4: Wait, can we play that game again? It's almost the 4th of July.
1: Yeah, but everybody knows. It's not
0: as much fun when they're not as surprising.
1: Doodle Banger is a firework. It's, you know, and they intentionally do it. This year, it was all dope and pot
0: yeah,
1: things.
0: Yeah, yeah.

0: I smoked this one.
1: I do remember because the video popped up on my social media feed where we were doing the game, and I think Megan was recording us, and there was, you know, I think you had to get 2 out of 3, and the last one had to do with chocolate and pirate. And
0: wait.
1: It was absolutely clearly not a firework.
0: Okay.

0: this and dick that.
1: And then Dwight goes, hey, you forgot dildo.
2: I'm sorry. Dear Dorks, this is from Mark.
1: Uh-huh.
2: I am from Baton Rouge.
1: Sorry. We take it back.
2: Pearl River is just a couple of miles away. Yeah, okay.
1: Okay.
2: And call yourself Pearl River.
1: Right.
2: Not Baton Rouge, you liars.
1: Yeah. Pearl River. Then you would have gotten confused with Pearl Jam and you'd have another record.
2: Yeah.
1: Baton Rouge.
3: Yeah, but that'd be like us making a band and calling it Chicago.
1: To get better interviews, we would tell like the agents for various celebrities that, and what market are you working in? Chicago.
2: Oh, really?
1: Yeah.
2: It's funny because we've already got a scheduled interview for WLS. Are you guys in the same company as that?
4: No.
2: It's much different.
4: We cover all of the area there.
1: So we would have them, they would cut liners for us. Hello, Chicago. Hello. This is so-and-so, and you're listening to the Dwyer and Michael Show in Chicago.
3: We're like,
1: let's go for it. Who
2: and
1: cares?
2: We thought to ourselves, this is actually, it's funny now, but think of how prepared we'll be when we finally get the call.
1: When we'll have the liners all ready to go.
2: Right.
1: All these big celebrities.
2: Yeah.
1: Leif Garrett.
2: Yes. Well, okay, they weren't the biggest. Whatever.
0: Hi, everybody. This is Vodka Sam. You're listening to Dwyer and Michaels in Chicago.
1: You guys really in Chicago? Shut up.
2: Yeah,
1: you're drunk. just say what we tell you to say. Okay, Megan has, this is a family problem?
5: Yeah.
1: Okay, and you need the listener's help.
5: Yeah.
1: Well, Hairball needs the listener's help, and I think everything we've given him has been quite helpful, mm-hmm. so you're ready to share with us?
5: After the break.
1: After the break. All right, okay. Everybody prepare yourselves, because it's, I don't know how much worse it could get than where we are right now, but we might find a new low coming up next.
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3: 924. Megan has a problem. She wants to share it with all of you.
4: So I don't really know how I feel about my dad.
3: Well, you can't change that. I'm sorry. It's too late.
4: My dad and my boyfriend's new relationship.
5: Oh, like with Bill and the guy in the hot tub? Like that kind of relationship?
4: No. It's not that gay.
3: Oh, what? Mine is not gay. We're right. Very hetero. All we right. Work out. We enjoy grilling and the presence of women. All right. So are you comfortable telling everybody your boyfriend's first name?
4: Anthony.
3: And he's been around for a while, and he's enough to where he's knows dad.
4: Well, he just met dad, actually.
3: He just met dad.
4: Yeah, after 3 years, he's finally met my father.
3: Wow. How did that go?
4: Well, I don't know how it went, actually.
3: It's none of your concern. What? Okay, let's begin there.
4: Yeah, let's start at the beginning. So my boyfriend's been living in Florida getting his master's degree, and my dad lives about an hour away. So, like, they've never met each other, right? But now he's back and he's looking for a job. And my dad says, oh, you can come work for me until you find a job.
3: Okay.
4: My dad does a bunch of scrap and stuff, a lot of labor work.
5: Mm-hmm.
3: So your boyfriend and his master's degree are going into the lucrative world of scrapping?
4: Yep. Scrapping.
3: Okay.
4: For now. Right.
3: For now. Okay. So... it was dad's idea. Is this a ploy to get to meet this boyfriend of yours?
4: No, this was the first time they've met, but it wasn't to try to get him in.
3: Whose idea was it?
4: Mine.
3: You said?
4: I said.
3: Go talk to my dad?
4: I said, go get a job.
3: Oh.
5: Very inspirational.
3: And the first place... he didn't go to the placement office at college. He didn't go to fill out an application. He went to
4: my father. Just for now.
3: Okay.
4: But so he's been working for my dad doing scrap and stuff. And it's been a couple days now. And my boyfriend was telling me the other day about like poached eggs, and I said, I don't know what poached eggs mean. And he goes, you know, like what your dad orders at Village Inn.
3: Oh.
4: I said, you know my dad's Village Inn order? You guys are getting a little too close.
3: No, wait, he's not doing I don't know many scrappers that are going, hey, how much for these poached eggs? What's the going rate? You know, how much per pound? I got all the coppers over here. And then look at these poached eggs. They're fresh from Village Inn. So wait, he's your dad's personal
4: assistant?
3: DoorDash guy?
4: No,
5: they together for breakfast.
4: They went together for breakfast, and my boyfriend made breakfast for my father.
3: Wow.
4: And he calls him buddy. It's weird. Yeah. For my whole life, these two have never existed in the same world, and now they're together, and I don't know.
3: So it started out, they went to Village Inn for breakfast, and now he's like, all right, start the day by making me some breakfast.
4: Yep.
3: At his house.
4: At his house.
3: For just dad or himself too?
4: For just dad.
5: He shows up getting ready to go to work. They meet at your dad's place. Mm-hmm. He whips up a little beef fast for him. Mm-hmm. And then off they go.
4: Yep.
5: That seems totally normal.
3: It does?
5: Yeah.
3: I don't make breakfast for my boss. Anything else?
5: Well, your boss is one thing. But so I guess in my world, my wife's father.

0: and I got along great. Like, we got along great. Yeah. So I find that to just be a, that's a solid, that's a cool thing.
1: What if your wife's father asked you to help him get dressed? Would you put on his pants for him?
2: Oh, whoa. Hey, I thought you meant to go to the scrapyard. Hey. Or to,
0: I feel like we're getting over into Bill's territory now.
3: All right, now that we're done with the...
2: Let's back up. Is there some... I know we talked about all of these vines and LeBron James. Is poached eggs code for something other than a breakfast item?
1: No.
2: Are we eating poached eggs without pants?
1: Honestly, he probably is.
0: I feel like it escalated quickly from poached eggs, which I thought was totally normal, to dressing.
2: So far, I've heard nothing about scrapping. I've heard we're going to Village Inn. Now, boy, put these pants on me. What?
0: If it's like outerwear, like he's got, you know, some bibs he needs to put on or something.
1: I think it would help if I mentioned that my father's in a wheelchair. So he needs a little extra help. But like, that means like you're seeing my dad in his whitey tighties and you're making him breakfast and you're taking him out on the town. Like, you guys are really, really close.
0: I feel like that's all healthy stuff. That's all healthy, cool stuff.
2: Yeah, I don't.
0: Just people getting along, man. That's all it is.
1: It's been like 3 days though.
0: Yeah, well, how long should it have taken?
1: Well, I don't know. Yeah. I think it's weird in my brain because they've never been together before, and now they're together and they're best friends, and I don't know about it.
2: Okay, just to back up a second, it's been 3 days. Mm-hmm. How small are the pants, or what is the process? Okay, so are the pants on right now?
1: I hope so.
0: Well, I assume that while he's in the chairs where you put the pants around the ankles and the feet, then you lean forward, he leans on you, you pull him up, and then you yank the pants up, and then you sit him back down, he buckles it all up.
2: Is this the field that your boyfriend got his degree in?
1: No.
2: Oh, good. What field is his degree in?
1: Data science. And now he's
2: a pants installer.
0: So as your dad and your boyfriend are doing these things, the breakfast making and the pants applying and the scrapping, is there a song in your head that would be playing during the montage of all of these events that they're doing over the course of these days now? Like, is there a song you picture playing like that?
1: Like, this is the dong show, Dwyer.
2: No. Tell you what, I can see where your daughter gets it from. Yes.
0: You know.
2: Yeah, aren't you dying to know, like, what else are you talking about? And how does he, I tell you what, 3 days?
1: Yeah.
2: I know I just met you. Would you mind putting my pants on me? Hot. Did he tell you? Like, was that day one?
1: He told me last night that he helped my dad put his pants on.
2: And what did you say?
1: I said, wait, so you saw my dad's junk? And he said, oh, no. He had underwear on.
0: There.
1: I said,
2: okay, good.
1: Yeah.
2: And I was instructed my eyes are up here.
0: Well, so I've already said, I think it's perfectly normal, right? It's just a good relationship. Weird for you, but perfectly normal for them. But I would say I'd be on the lookout because you're getting married to this guy. That's what this means.
1: What if my dad calls me later and he's like, yeah, I don't know about this boy you got.
2: Well, no. He doesn't know how to put a pair of pants on a guy.
0: Look at me.
2: He's not for you. Not for you. Not for my youngest daughter. You go find somebody someplace else.
0: But I don't know. It seems like everything's pretty cool.
2: I don't know. Here's something I bet you haven't thought about. You go home today. And, what'd you guys do on the show this morning? Oh, we talked, you know, mostly about dicks and stuff and door-to-door salesman. How was your day? He's like, and if he says, I had the worst day, that could mean anything. I had a really bad day today, Megan. You better sit down. And have we done any scrapping that you know of so far?
1: I know he, chipped some paint off a house, and he's pulled some weeds, and he helped an old woman move out of her house.
0: How about her pants? On or off?
1: I don't want to ask.
2: Okay. I know he's not picky or particular about the uniform. And is he getting paid for this, or do we
1: he
2: not?
1: He is getting paid, yeah.
2: Okay. All right. Did he negotiate the salary, or did he just take what was offered?
1: He just took whatever my dad gave.
2: All right. So...

0: They're talking about you.
1: I hope good things.
0: Now, Dwyer had a great relationship with his father-in-law. Mm-hmm. My father-in-law, I'll just take you back to when I did the right thing and had to ask for his permission to marry his beautiful daughter. I want you to know, sir, that this hair is just for part of it. It's part of my job requirement. And, you know, I promise to work hard and make her happy. I have a success plan all mapped out here. We're talking about things. And you know, I know the issue that we have is that I'm Catholic. You guys are Lutheran. And we're talking about that. And, you know, we think that we're going to get married in my church. And he's got his arms crossed, and he says, well, none of her relatives will be there. Is that a yes? Or? He was not happy. He's like thinking for a response, and if I could put your pants on for you, sir, if you would like. I don't know how to make poached eggs. I guess that's part of the process.
2: But see, that's a different thing, too, though. That builds character, right? You got to work your way into that. You know, you got to find favor with him some other way, you know?
0: He wasn't prepared for me to come over and drop that bomb on him, I guess.
2: Well, he was probably hoping beyond hope that, you know, she would discover who you really were and end it before any of that happened, but...
0: So he looked at me and goes, oh, another beauty.
2: Damn it.
1: I was a little nervous when Anthony first went to work for my dad because I know what my dad is like and I know what Anthony is like.
0: Okay, does Anthony wear pants?
1: Anthony does wear pants.
0: All right.
2: I feel like we might be focusing too much on the pants issue.
0: I don't know. We got to start right there because Mutt and Jeff seem to be getting along so far.
1: And I'm very much like my dad where... I like hard work and I am a bit bossy and I don't like laziness and my dad will get on your ass if you're like that. And he's very, very country, city boy, dirty. And like, that's how I grew up with him. Like if you get hurt, rub some dirt on it, you're fine. Uh-huh. And then mm-hmm. I see my boyfriend as more like city boy. Okay. So it's like, oh, I'm sending a city boy into the farm and he's got to go milk some cows and rake up some dirt.
0: All right, now, see with this, we got 25 head of cattle right over there. They're, milk them.
2: wait, milk the cattle.
0: You heard me.
2: I don't want it.
0: City
2: okay.
0: boy.
2: Right.
1: So I was
0: that's
1: like,
0: a bull. You're doing it wrong, boy.
2: The bull doesn't think so.
0: So clearly, so was he having your boyfriend milk cows?
1: No, there's no cows.
2: You're using a lot of analogies that are just
0: wrong.
2: You don't
0: treat my daughter like you're treating that bull, do you, boy? God damn. And loosen this belt.
2: I think details aside, you just have to see this as a positive. It's a positive all the way around. And try not to overthink it. It's fine. It's fun. It's a natural evolution of things.
0: Okay, now here's Denise. And she's going to come in and ruin everything.
1: D-Nice.
2: Where's D-Nice?
0: Dad and boyfriend. I am also a caretaker. And my thought is assisting Dad getting dressed shows a lot of compassion.
1: Aww.
0: It's very admirable. He is definitely a keeper.
1: Aww.
0: It's not an easy task for someone in a wheelchair. Did he explain that to you? The panting procedure?
1: He didn't tell me how he did it.
0: Right, data analyst, computer nerd.
2: You know, and I don't know if I agree with Denise's take on that because I'm not in a wheelchair and I have no trouble asking people to put my pants on.
0: She says, think about what it took to ask for assistance with something so personal as getting dressed. And I think that's what you're worried about, getting a little too friendly. He's going to, you know what, I want to go see a movie. No, you know what, your dad and I are going to go milk cows, he says, the right way, or whatever it is. So what is on today's agenda? What time does work start?
1: It started at 8 a.m.
0: Okay, and does he arrive on time?
1: He does.
0: Okay, with or without breakfast?
1: I don't.

0: don't know if he brought in breakfast today.
1: No, don't interrupt. His break doesn't happen until what time?
0: He doesn't take breaks. He's a hardworking man. No breaks.
1: No, Anthony, your boyfriend. Sir, when's my break?
0: I think he's trying to prove that, like, he's a good worker. So I don't even know if he is taking breaks.
1: Megan, all good. I think after 3 years, I would feel better knowing someone who loves you is becoming friends with your dad. Hope the best for you.
0: It would be really nice to see them as besties. But I've never seen them together. So knowing they're together and they're having fun is like weird to me. Because I don't know what that looks like.
1: Kenny says, your dad became friends with your boyfriend? How horrible. God forbid they get along. Sounds like you want them to not like each other. You know how many women would kill for this.
2: Peanut says, yeah, telling me Megan's had a boyfriend this whole time? Well, now there's no point to life anymore. Surprise. Now that I know that I don't have a chance. Well, hang on a minute, Peanut, because if things won't work out here,
1: yeah,
2: you know, he could be out.
1: How are you at putting on pants?
2: Yeah.
0: Can you milk a bull?
2: That's a weird question, but okay.
1: Hang on, it's 9:39.
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12: Hey. Can we change this whole topic, please?
13: My one and only daughter came home for Father's Day with her...
14: her new daddy?
13: Boyfriend. And the whole weekend, I knew this boy was acting awful shifty. So I played a game of little cat and mouse with the boy. And then, God damn it, he pins me down on Father's Day and asked me the question. And as a girl dad, you know the question. Ugh, my stomach has been in knots all week. Do you know the question?
14: He asked him, ketchup or mustard?
13: No. How do you feel about being a grandpa? No. No.
15: Did he ask, the restroom's the third door on the right?
13: I said, well, how did you react? He said, I sat and looked at the ground, and I think I counted to about 10. And I made the boy sweat a little bit, but I bet it was the longest 10 seconds of both of our lives. Yeah. If you're not prepared, I was caught off guard completely when that happened. Where it's freezing cold outside, it's literally, we're up in Wisconsin, it's literally 20 below zero. And my now son-in-law, he's following me around like a pup. I said, just go inside.

0: can handle this. I know you're trying to be helpful. It's fine. I got this. Oh, that's okay, sir. Let's go in. I'm freezing. I'm done. He's like, well, there was something that I been meaning to talk to you about. I'm like, oh, I did not see this coming. Have I told you this story before?
1: I don't know.
0: And he's like, he said, I'm not going to share the exact what he said to me. And I said, well, and this was all off, I caught off guard. I should have known. And I said, of course, I'm going to say yes to you. Absolutely. Of course, I'd be honored to have you as my son-in-law. I said, but I want to state, I have three conditions. All right. And just hear me out. This is my job as a dad. You'll understand someday when you're a dad. Number one, of course, I'm going to say yes. But and of course, I can assume that you're going to take care of my daughter. You know. Oh, absolutely. Yep, yep, yep. I said, number two, we have to work on you calling me sir or not having to don't know what to say. I've been there. My father-in-law, I could never say sir. I could never. Please call me by my first name. You're an adult. You're going to marry my daughter. Please call me Bill. He said, yes, sir. I said, we got to work on that. And I said, and number three, and I hate to do this to you, but you know how we are as a family. We're pretty tight. And this is our oldest daughter. And I think it would be, it's going to be a little stressful, but I think it would be a really slick move if you also ask Mallory's mother the same way that you asked me. And I'll never forget what the kid said. It was so sweet. He's like, oh, she knows. They all know. I'm like, what? And I turn around and they're all watching him from inside of the house. It was hilarious. That was part of my father of the bride spiel.
2: Yeah.
0: Poor kid, tortured. And I was talking to a friend of mine, and she's like, oh my, can you imagine? Imagine having to ask you, because they grew up around here. You don't know if you're going to give them a straight answer, if you're what it's going to be. He caught me off guard. It's 20 below zero. I had some of it prepped out, but.
2: Did you say all this through like a ski mask?
0: I got three things, three conditions. No, but it was freezing outside. So, but other people are saying, good morning, dorks. Megan, this is from Michael in Burlington. I think you should definitely feel grateful about your boyfriend's relationship with your dad. Many fathers historically do not care to develop a relationship with their daughter's significant other. Sounds like your BF has a caregiver's heart.
1: Aww. Mm-hmm. That's sweet. Yeah. It makes me feel good. Yeah. Also makes me kind of jealous that they're hanging out.
3: See, but that's the way it should be. That's the way I think that's the way it should be. It's, I feel like it's a better thing than it is a
0: absolutely. You know, hey, you guys, as a father of three daughters and two that are, quote, recently married, since I've not been able to run them off as boyfriends, as sons-in-law, brings them close and we are friendly. That way, I know what they're up to. And then I can kill him quietly when we're out working on the car, or doing other man stuff. Got it all figured out.
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4: All right, that's going to do it.
5: Yeah, we got to get that count down
4: for Friday. Before we go, Greg Dwyer has breaking news for us. Yes.
5: As you know, Bill, I've been a fan of Planet FunkCon for years now.
4: Yes, yes, yes. Start 2026.
5: Oh, my God.
4: And Bill. Beyond. Yes.
5: Actually, Katie and I went for the first time last year. That's when she got the idea she wanted to set up a table there and show her artwork. So that's cool. So Katie's going to be there all weekend at the River Center in Davenport.
4: All right.
5: And they have a bunch of celebrities from different avenues and eras of comic booking and comics and animation. And Roger Bumpus is going to be there. He is going to be there. He's the voice of Squidward.
6: Hurry up with those chairs, SpongeBob.
5: That's the very guy.
6: It's after closing. So I'd like to go home.
5: He will be one of the featured artists and vocal artists who will be there. There'll be a bunch of others, too, from different avenues and parts of animation and comic booking and all that other stuff. So I just wanted to, because I saw a post from him earlier in the week where he was questioning whether or not he was going to be able to make it. Now he is for sure.
4: He is going to be there, even though.
7: I got it.
4: Even though he'd like to go home, he will be there. Oh, that's cool. All right. Well, thanks for the update there.
5: And and Katie's going to be there too. So she won't be there Sunday though because Steve knows football. She's like, well, I can't be there Sunday because they're football. I'm like, football's not till 2. She's like, oh, I gotta get ready. Welcome to my world.
4: Don't you
5: man.
4: Understand, man?
5: I don't understand. Crap,
4: she's got to get. We're down to 4 bottles of ketchup. We've got to get some ketchup. All right.
5: Yeah, have a good weekend.
4: All right, thanks for joining us. Have a great weekend, and we will talk to you again on Monday.
8: I got to get out of here. I got to go.
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On the way, Boston, Jimi Hendrix, Simple Minds, and a lot more. Dads, you're looking really good in your, you know, Father's Day polo. My dad's gift arrived on Wednesday, a little late. Oh, well. Happy belated Father's Day.

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soccer fans are trying to sneak a lot of ranch dressing on planes going back home. They have discovered the greatness of American condiments, but the TSA has a warning for fans of ranch and soccer coming up at 11:35.

0: Here's a concept. A lot of music, not a lot of talk. More relevant than ever.
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0: If you've looked around the web at all, you've probably seen World Cup soccer fans appreciating American condiments, right? The cane sauce at Raising Cane's, their way into ranch dressing, and trying to take huge bottles, in fact, four bottles of ranch back home with them. And the TSA said, no, of course, you've got to have it under 3.4 ounces and have it in that bottle, the TSA approved size for liquids, ranch included. The TSA approved quart size bag now has come out courtesy of Kraft. They have heard of this ranch issue and they have a whole bunch of ranch packets in this quart size bag that's clear. And it's also got, I think, a little luggage tag that says ranch. It's there if you want it. Even, you know, non-soccer fans are going to hop on that bandwagon. Team USA in the World Cup, they have advanced to the next round.
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0: 15 miles per hour. We'll slip back down into the mid-50s for tonight with partly cloudy skies, and then turning a little bit warmer on Saturday with a high of 81. Also partly cloudy there. Sunday, highs will get closer to 90 with much more humidity. That's your Storm Alert Weather 7 forecast.
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Number one movie right now, Toy Story 5. It's having a time. And it may be number one all summer. We'll see. Green Day will have a new movie coming out August 14th, about the time Toy Story fades. We have Green Day coming up and details on that movie.

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0: I hope every band has a movie at some point. We'll wait on Journey. I did hear one's in the works all about Arnell Panetta and his rise to stardom with Journey. We'll see. The plot of the new Green Day movie is three Nimrods go cross country. They think they're going to open up for Green Day in Los Angeles on New Year's Eve, and apparently they don't. And Jenna Fischer and Angela Kinsey are in there from The Office, Pam and Angela. So I'm there for that. Also, Fred Armisen and a big cast, of course, Billy Joe Armstrong and the guys from Green Day. But that's out August 14th, Nimrod's movie. And for now, Toy Story 5, number one.
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2: 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You get the idea.
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2: 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Wright Height is an equal opportunity employer.

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1: 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Or that the music was what your parents listened to? In a world of uncertainty and constant change, one thing remains. 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From the

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0: Meet Tito, a true example of what hard work, dedication, and opportunity can achieve. 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After nearly 14 years in production and completion of his maintenance degree, Tito was promoted to a maintenance technician. Then, almost 2 years later, his leadership and commitment earned him another promotion to maintenance supervisor, a position he's proudly held for the past year and a half.
1: 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I really value Right Height for providing growth opportunities as well as recognizing the hard work I put in to get myself prepared for my current role.
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8: I'm KWWL meteorologist Brennan Libby. We're going to have more clouds and sunshine today and maybe even a couple of stray raindrops. Highs are in the mid-70s with an east breeze at 5 to 15 miles per hour. We'll slip back down into the mid-50s for tonight with partly cloudy skies and then turning a little bit warmer on Saturday with a high of 81. Also partly cloudy there. Sunday, highs will get closer to 90 with much more humidity. That's your Storm Alert Weather 7 forecast.
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0: used to be.
1: STP creep. We have the 4th of July coming up, and the dogs are creeped out by fireworks, right? And you want to make an interior room in the house, the experts say, to protect the dogs and their sensitive ears. Make an interior room cozy, right? Their bed's in there. They've got toys. You crank the radio and drown out the fireworks noise. Give them a treat, and everything's better for the dogs. My dog, Benny, is going to be under the bed for about 10 days, I think. Benny the Schnauzer, not a fan of any noise. I stand at the kitchen counter with a fly swatter, and he knows that noise is coming. He's out the door. He is in the backyard having none of that. No noise. But fireworks are distressing for dogs, and so keep them cozy in the house and crank the radio. Eddie Money up next.
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0: Meet Tito, a true example of what hard work, dedication, and opportunity can achieve. 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Then, almost 2 years later, his leadership and commitment earned him another promotion to maintenance supervisor, a position he's proudly held for the past year and a half.
1: 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I really value Right Height for providing growth opportunities as well as recognizing the hard work I put in to get myself prepared for my current role.
0: 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Right Height is an equal opportunity employer.
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0: Meet Tito, a true example of what hard work, dedication, and opportunity can achieve. 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Then, almost 2 years later, his leadership and commitment earned him another promotion to maintenance supervisor, a position he's proudly held for the past year and a half.
1: 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One thing I really like about my job is that I get to solve problems, and I get to lead a team that keeps operations running smoothly. I really value Right Height for providing growth opportunities as well as recognizing the hard work I put in to get myself prepared for my current role.
0: 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Right Height is an equal opportunity employer.

So that shopping holiday continues, right? Some big stores having a big Prime Day. 3 days. I don't get it. It was a day and now it's 3 days anyway, an excuse to shop. If you need money, how about winning a $500 Visa gift card inside our app? 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

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Sometimes it's kind of awkward. They just wedge it in there, right? Any in the Bruce Springsteen movie? We'll talk about that.

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Do you ever think sometimes that we have so much spell check and Grammarly and everything, we're incapable of spelling words? I had trouble with heed just a few minutes ago. I'm like, two E's or E-A? I think it's E-E. Anyway, a spelling lesson from the kink.

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0: Do you notice product placement in movies most of the time, right? Sometimes it's awkward. They just wedge it in there. Maybe the best product placement ever, Will Ferrell in Elf, and it's the Coca-Cola 2-liter, right? And he's burping afterward, and that was great. Product placement sometimes is noticeable. The Bruce Springsteen movie, they had a Chevy Z28 Camaro in there. Not really product placement, but a nod to Bruce's personal life. He loves the 1980s Camaro. And then all the vintage recording equipment, right? The Tascam, that was big in my early radio days, too. Four-track tape recorder for Bruce Springsteen making the music. Anyway, sometimes we notice products and brands and stuff in movies. 45% say they do. Toy Story, still number one.
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2: I'm KWWL meteorologist Brennan Libby. We're going to have more clouds and sunshine today and maybe even a couple of stray raindrops. Highs are in the mid-70s with an east breeze at 5 to 15 miles per hour. We'll slip back down into the mid-50s for tonight with partly cloudy skies and then turning a little bit warmer on Saturday with a high of 81. Also partly cloudy there. Sunday highs will get closer to 90 with much more humidity. That's your Storm Alert Weather 7 forecast.
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Giggle 102.3, Tom Drake rocking with you on your Friday afternoon. Finally here, friends, we can get into the weekend. I can start my vacation after this shift, and I know you're going to miss me, but don't worry, we'll take care of you all next week long. Of course, this afternoon, we're talking nerd news, video games, etc. is in the house. We're talking about the best props that you would want in your man cave or to take out of a video game series. And we've got each of us a 10 list between me and T-Rex. So looking forward to that. That's this hour. Next hour, we talk all things racing with the Dubuque County Fairgrounds Speedway. And for now, I want some more rock. The Eagles lined up Pink Floyd right now. Blue Oyster Cult.

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0: Eagle 102.3, finally Friday, and it's time for your explosive nerd news. We call it TNT. It's thanks to my friends at Video Games, etc., and that means Tom Rex is in the building. What's going on, Tom?
1: We got a sale at Video Games, etc. going on right now. Sale, 10% off pre-owned games, accessories, card singles, gadgets, and collectibles. So we got a whole lot of sales going on, and it has been spring cleaning season even into the middle of the summer. We have so much in our store right now. We are overflowing, so come in. Please lighten our load. We would really, really appreciate it. And then this weekend is super exciting. We got Planet FunCon and QC FrightCon happening in the same weekend at Davenport. It's at the River Center. It's June 26th through the 28th. I can't wait. I'm super excited. One guy I've been wanting to meet all my life, Captain Planet, his name's David Coburn.
0: Yeah.
1: He did the voice acting for Captain Planet and the Captain Planet and the Planet TV.

0: Here's one of my favorite cartoons growing up. I absolutely love that show. Because of that show, I pick up litter. I'm an environmentalist. Because of that show, I am definitely for our planet. It's the only one we got, and that show taught me so much cool stuff, and it entertained me so well back then. So David Coburn's going to be there. He's going to be signing autographs, doing photo ops, along with a ton of other voice actors. If you go to planetfuncon.com, you can see they have an extremely long list of voice actors and other people that are going to be there. It's going to be awesome. Another cool guy that's going to be there, Bob Budiansky, pretty much created like all the names and bios for all the Transformers.
1: Oh, nice.
0: Yeah, yeah. So that's a big one there. So like, remember on the back of the Transformers, they'd have a little biography about Optimus Prime or Starscream or something. Yeah, he created all that. So he's going to be there signing and doing things too. So that's going to be awesome. And then we got a really fun thing coming up here right now.
1: Yeah.
0: Yeah, that me and the Iceman are doing. So I don't know how this popped in my head, but I'm like, hey, what if video games were like a movie? And you could go in and take props from these video games and put them in your man cave, in your she shed, in your arcade, you know, something like that. What would be your top 10 items? Well, I emailed the Iceman last night, and it was about like 37 items long. I'm like, oh my gosh, we got to wheel this down. So right before we started just writing down things, trying to figure this out. I think you had some input from your kids too. Yep, like, nope, yep. Hey, that's a one use item. You might not want that one. And
1: right.
0: I was at Natural Nectars, you know, the other night. And I was asking people. I'm like, for some reason, I'm having trouble with this list. What do you guys think? And they started giving me information. I put some on my own Facebook and got a little bit of feedback. So that was really, really cool. I really like that. So. We brought it down to 10, but this is just me personally. I think this is just you personally. We'd love to hear feedback to what you guys think. You know, what would be like your props? I'm doing air quotes on radio again. I do that all the time. I gotta knock that off.
1: They can hear them.
0: Yeah, they can hear them. There you go. Yeah, we need a sound effect for air quotes. That's right. And you know, think about what you would like to take and put in your living room or your collectible room at home or something like that. So I'll start off. So we're going to so right now number 10. Yoshi's Saddle.
1: There you go.
0: Oh, I love Super Mario World, one of my favorite games of all time. Yoshi, one of my favorite characters of all time. I want his saddle. I could definitely put that in my arcade at home. I would love that.
1: Obviously, we're going to have a two-week segment here, so you're going to get 10 through 6 from both of us, then tune in next for the top 5 from both of us. I tended to swing towards the idea that these items would possibly be usable. And so my number 10, which it could have been higher on the list just based on current fandom level for me, I picked Ebony and Ivory, which are Dante's guns from Devil May Cry.
0: Oh, my gosh.
1: They're just beautiful.
0: Yeah, that is a beautiful thing. I love their names, too.
1: Yeah. Yes.
0: Such great names for those two guns. Okay, well, yeah. Well, my next one is way more violent than that. This thing is used way more for more destruction than you could ever known. A Pokedex.
1: A Pokedex.
0: Yep, I want the. I thought it would be very cool to have an actual working Pokedex from the games that the characters use in the games. I thought that'd be really, really fun. I've been playing a lot of Pokemon Pokopia still lately, and that one popped in my head. I'm like, that would be really neat to have an actual working one that you flip open and everything. I know we can pretty much put one on our phone nowadays, but to have a real working one from a video game would be awesome.
1: I stuck with the weapon and went for the ultimate weapon, at least for Doom fans. You know it.
0: Oh, yeah.
1: It's the BFG 9000. And I can't say what that stands for, but you know.
0: But you know. Everyone knows. You've known since you were a kid. Yeah.
1: The green, hazy, just makes flesh puddles on the ground of demons. That gun from
0: this
1: Doom.
0: This thing was, and they've been naming this since it was on computer. And you opened up the little instruction manual, BFG. What could that mean? It took you a sec when you were a kid, and then you were like, okay.
1: Yeah. Such a cool weapon, and once you had it, it changed everything about that game.
0: Again, I have another big violent one, you know, the Ocarina.
1: Oh, yeah.
0: Yeah, from Zelda. Just, I'm like, ooh, that'd be kind of a cool thing. You know, you don't need to go 80 miles an hour, you know, anything like that. You could just pop it in there, and there's a lot of music that you can throw into that thing to do what you want. So that was one.
1: I think that was my daughter said would be her number one because of the not only being able to play it, but the effects that it had that you could create based on playing
0: it. Numerous effects. Yeah, it was just such a cool thing. And then we have Ocarina of Time coming out later this year.
1: Yep.
0: I thought, oh, that's a cool one to have.
1: Which is surprising. I didn't put this on my list at all, and I should have. But either way, my number 8, I'm actually going Fallout Universe, and I want the Pip-Boy.
0: Oh, heck yeah.
1: It tells you if you're sick, where your health's at, what everything that you have at your disposal right there on the palm of your hand.
0: That's on a lot of lists. Like, that is definitely, actually, it was.

0: It was my number six until 2 seconds ago, and then I striked it off.
1: That's all right. I got it.
0: Something else. I will explain soon, you know. But oh my God. Yeah. Who doesn't want a Pip Boy? We get Pip Boys traded in from time to time.
1: Yeah.
0: You know, and they fly off here. But to get a real one from, you know, to have it on yourself, and then you would use that in your everyday life. You know, he's like, hey, is that a collectible? I'm like, yeah, no, it'd be like, it would replace your cell phone.
1: And the cool thing about the Pip Boy is the fact that it's integrated into you as a being, which means, hey, if you're getting sick or if you got cancer or whatever else, it tells you.
0: So, hey, dude, you're getting a cold.
1: Yeah.
0: Oh, man. Okay. I got to stop by the drugstore and get NyQuil.
1: Right. Yeah. Exactly. So just a really cool thing that has practical uses, too.
0: Well, my number seven is violent and funny. And this one actually is violent this time. Destroy all humans, the anal probe gun. Yeah. I'm like, I don't know how that popped in my head, but I love those Destroy All Humans games. And that was one of my favorite weapons to use because it was just like, talk about just classic, you know, alien lore, and that how they put that in the game. It was just hilarious every time you used it. And this is going to sound creepy and sick, but it was my favorite weapon in the game. I loved using it.
1: That made actually quite a few lists when I was doing research online.
0: Did it really? I thought
1: having it might not be so bad. The using it.
0: That's one that would just stay on the shelf. But
1: it's pretty.
0: It's pretty. And the only time it would come off the shelf was if someone was breaking in my house.
1: Yeah, if someone
0: was breaking in my house and they see me aiming an anal probe gun at them, they are running screaming out of there so fast. I'd have the safest neighborhood on the, you know, in the city. That'd be great. So I had to put that one on there. I love that one.
1: My number seven is the true life cheat code, I believe. You never have any issues having to get somewhere you want to be. You never have any issues getting somewhere you shouldn't be. I'm talking the portal gun from Portal.
0: That's funny. You were mentioning your research. That one popped up on all the lists. Cool weapons, cool items, this and that. Because I'm like, I wonder if there's got to be lists like this out there. So I started Googling. And it was number one a lot, actually. Yeah. Because that portal gun, I mean, yeah, I talk about easy transport anywhere, and it's just a neat device. I never did finish any of the Portal games or anything like that, but I know they're very popular. We're kind of due.
1: Yeah.
0: We haven't had one in quite some time, but that Portal gun would be really cool. Around Christmas time, I always see, the plastic trees come in half. Well, I'll see one coming out of a ceiling out of a portal and one coming up out of the floor out of a portal. I've seen plenty of pictures like that over the years. I'm like,
1: that is
0: such a neat idea.
1: That's cool.
0: Until my wife gets all of that idea. And then she's like, just keep that to yourself. No, we're not going to be doing that. All right, my number six is more of a collectible. It's just something from one of my favorite games of all time, from one of my favorite characters that I would just want to sit on a shelf. I'd want him to sign it, too. King Hippo's boxing glove.
1: Nice.
0: Yeah. I love that guy. He was in Captain and the Game Master. I loved his character in that show. From Mike Tyson's Punch Out, he was just such a fun character because you had to kind of figure, he was extremely powerful.
1: Yeah.
0: And at first, for a while, you're like, how do you do this? How do you do this? But then once you figure
1: it out.
0: Look
1: for the belly button.
0: Yeah. Once you figure it out, he's one of the easiest characters to beat in the whole game. And once you knock him down, he stays down because of the technology. I even looked into it. The technology at the time, they wanted him to like see stars and have his eyes moving, and they're like, yeah, if we want him to do that, he can't get back up. So you just have to knock him down once, and he's done. But to get to there, it was a very big challenge. So I want King Hippo's boxing glove.
1: I did the same sort of thing because I'm afraid that it would probably hurt me more than anybody else if I were using an actual whip. So I picked the Vampire Slayer from Castlevania. It would sit on the shelf. I don't think that vampires exist in this reality of any kind. So it would just be another really cool prop or item to have.
0: Again, it is one of those items. Say someone breaks in your house. They turn the hallway and you're standing there with Simon Belmont's whip, Castlevania's whip. I mean, they'd be like, hey, man, I made a mistake. I meant to do the other house over. Like, I think so, yeah. And they'd be out of there so fast, too.
1: Then I go to use it and promptly whip myself on the back end.
0: Yeah, you'd have to call the ambulance on yourself. He's like, hey, what are you doing? Well, I'm not hurt yet, but I'm about to use a whip. Okay, we'll be right there, you know, yeah.
1: Right. I have no training in whip
0: using. None at all. I would totally do that, too. I think, what was it, The Last Crusade? You know, Indiana Jones, the first time he whipped it, he gets that big scar on his chin, and knowing my luck, it would be somewhere else, somewhere worse, you know, so I totally get that. So that's our 10 through 6. I think we got a really good list right there.
1: I like that a lot. Really good list. And remember, you're going to have to tune in next Friday, same 3 o'clock hour as always for me and Tom. We'll give you our

0: top five, and these are our top five. They're probably not your top five. They're definitely our top five, but we'll get to that, of course, next Friday, so we'll see you guys then. Of course, this segment is obviously brought to you by one of the best places around, video games, etc. It's where I go for anything that I need, whether it's just peripheral stuff, whether it's controllers or games, and I've been doing a lot of visits recently, I think. Lots of games, man, so.
1: Well, it's been a great year for games. I've said this many times, but I'm like, oh, Grand Theft Auto 6 is coming out. This year is going to, with that exception, this year is going to be terrible for games. It's been the complete opposite. It's been awesome, and we've been really busy, actually. It's been great. I love being busy. It makes your day go by faster, and it's just fun. I love interacting with people and nerding out with people about all this stuff and having what I call normal people come in, and then turning them into nerds is always very, very fun. It is so much. It's so great. So right now we're really busy with all the action going on. Yeah, people are coming in left and right for stuff. It's great.
0: Speaking of which, what's going on right now, video games, et cetera?
1: We got a big sale going on, 10% off pre-owned games, accessories, card singles, gadgets, and collectibles. You can mix match to get that. And like I said, we have so much trading coming in right now. Please lighten our load. Please come in, help us out. We want to help these items find a good home, and we want to see if you can come in and bring them into your home. And, you know, I mean, we got birthdays coming up. You know, you got the beginning of the year for school coming up. Instead of just school supplies, maybe just, you know, sneak in a video game in there to, you know, calm the kids down and stuff like that. So when they're nervous, you know, going into the new grade, you never know.
0: That's Tom Rex. I'm Tom Drake. This is TNT, your explosive nerd news. Thanks to our friends at Video Games, etc. Just a game? I don't think so.
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Eagle 102.3, Tom Brady, keeping you guys moving through this 3 o'clock hour and into your weekend. It's going to be a good one, as this next week will be a short one for you. Hopefully only 4 days at work and you get the third off. We'll keep you company, the best in classic rock. Speaking of which, another awesome hit for you guys now before we roll into four, it's Foreigner.

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1: I'm KWWL meteorologist Brandon Libby. We're going to have more clouds and sunshine today and maybe even a couple of stray raindrops. Highs are in the mid-70s with an east breeze at 5 to 15 miles per hour. We'll slip back down into the mid-50s for tonight with partly cloudy skies and then turning a little bit warmer on Saturday with a high of 81. Also partly cloudy there. Sunday highs will get closer to 90 with much more humidity. That's your Storm Alert Weather 7 forecast.
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Eagle 102.3, Tom Drake rocking with you as we're into your racing hour. And we have a very special guest today joining both Ethan Kamerud and Kevin Coates. But next, we'll talk with Kevin. First, it's Queen.

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0: Eagle 102.3, Todd Drake, bringing the best in classic rock as we roll into another weekend of racing at the Dubuque Fairground Speedway. And as always, Kevin Coates is in to talk to us during this racing hour. Kevin, great to have you in, man.
1: Well, thanks for having us in today.
0: All right, so fill us in. What's going on? What our plans are? I think things are in the works right now, and we'll be adding a race, actually.
1: You bet. We're going to be adding a race on July 5th. There's going to be so much exciting things going on. You're just going to have to keep watching, and we'll definitely talk about it next Friday's episode. But come out this, hopefully Mother Nature will leave us the heck alone
0: right
1: for this Sunday. I tell you, we've gotten 5 rainouts, I think, this year, and we only got 4 races in, but our team keeps working on it.
0: You guys put so much into whether it's the track or what goes on behind the scenes when it comes to concessions. Obviously, nights like these, they don't happen without awesome people making it happen.
1: No, we have so many great sponsors. You know, we have our class sponsors, you know, which is Klein Custom Homes, Murfell Brothers Automotive, Link Hydraulics, Callahan Construction, Dunkel Auto Salvage, and Hayfel Portable Services.
0: And, of course, this one is going to be fun for the kids. We get racing out there. It's Eichmann's Kids Club, and they can have a little fun with those boxcars, right?
1: You bet. I think, you know, I keep saying it every week. We should make one for you and I to get down there. But it's great to watch the kids get down there and do the boxcar races. And Eichmann's does a great job with prizes and stuff to do during an intermission. So come out and join us. It's a good family fun event.
0: Now, they put me in one of these. The kids, they cruise down the hill. I'd be rolling.
1: Yeah, well, that's what I like. I track from the top of the grandstands to the bottom. Yeah. I don't think we'll do that, but that'd be cool.
0: So with it comes with this Eichmann's Kids Club, Race Club Night, lots of fun, trophies, fun memories. There is so much else that people can get involved with. All the details are at dbqfairspeedway.com. What are some of the things that we're looking forward to? Obviously, things have changed a little bit. Premier late models are coming in.
1: You bet. That's this week. It's Premier Late Model Racing. They put on a great show the last time, brought quite a few cars, so we're looking for a great show, but we still need to get our regular late model guys in there one of these races.
0: Yeah, and we've got some special guests today. We'll be joined in just a bit, as always, with Ethan Camerood, obviously taking care of you with the Crown Vic class, and new Lee Kinsella, who's going to be talking about sport mods and, of course, the evolution of racing. We'll do that this week, and, of course, we'll have some new segments again next week with those guys as well. One more time, Kevin, obviously, we've got amazing sponsors, and we've got the people behind the scenes that do the volunteer work as well.
1: You bet. Big shout out to all the volunteers that work up in the grandstands. They're all from our board of directors, but we also got a lot of other great sponsors. We got 7G Distributing, we got Lime Rock Springs, we got CJ Beeps, Trackside Bar and Grill, Tegler Wrecker and Crane, and of course Bimbo Bakery.
0: Tune in and keep it here. We continue through this racing hour. Up next, Ethan Camerood. We'll talk Crown Vic standings and all that fun stuff. And until then, tune in for some more classic rock.

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0: Eagle 102.3, we continue through your racing hour. Thanks to our friends at the Dubuque Fairground Speedway. If you're looking for more details, head to dbqfairspeedway.com. Of course, this weekend we're already talking Eichmann's Kids Club racing night. It's going to be a lot of fun for them. And, of course, we've got the premier late models in. Speaking of which, we've got a special guest, as always, Ethan Kamrud, joining us now. Ethan, what can we look forward to? What are you most excited for this weekend?
1: Well, you got to talk about the premier late models. I mean, they're a great class. They're coming back in once again. Last time was very exciting, a lot of great cars. And this class is just a lot of fun, in my opinion. You can pretty much take a late model and just make a few changes, and you can run with these guys. They take late models from all walks of life, all different rules packages. And with a few minor changes, you can be out there as well. So that's kind of a part that it brings all of them close, you know. It can take the really fast guys, slow them down a little bit, the really slow guys, speed them up a little bit, so it makes for good close racing on the track.
0: All right, so when we talk about that and what we can expect there, of course, we've got a lot of other classes that we're going to enjoy as well, whether it's the IMCA stock cars, the Crown Vic class, which you'll be a part of as always, the IMCA modifieds. We've also got the hobby stock and sport mods. So we've got a full night of racing when we have racing here at the Dubuque Fairground Speedway.
1: Well, of course, and I got to give a big shout out. The hobby stocks have been a great class all year, and I got to give one shout out to a young man who won the last time we were out, and I didn't get to mention him last time. It was Kyler Hefty. Now, this kid, just a week prior, he ended up going upside down at another racetrack, and he came out to Dubuque, got the car all back together. He ended up winning the next time out, so that was kind of cool to see. Shortcomings the week before, and to come back to victory lane the next time is pretty neat.
0: So the only thing I have to ask is, how did the car look compared to the week before when he's racing it?
1: Well, obviously not as good, but, you know, he did have it banged out pretty good to where the dents weren't as bad.
0: Well, see, now you got it broken in, so now you don't worry about it.
1: You don't worry about it. Once, you know, I always say, once you get the graphics on the car, you get it looking good, take pictures once, because it's never going to look that way again. I can tell you that much. The first night I had the graphics on my car, oh yeah, big dent in the door, nothing looked the same again. So it's how it works.
0: Speaking of which, how's it going in Kamrud land?
1: There's been some shortcomings for myself lately. It hasn't been looking too good, but I'll have everything back together for Sunday night.
0: Awesome. All right, so Ethan, as we maybe send out a call to the people that haven't been out yet this year, what is the biggest thing that you've seen in the crowds and in the stands and maybe even the pit area that people don't get to witness?
1: The tempers. The tempers have been flaring, especially you got to watch that stock car class. It's been very interesting some of the nights down in the infield, seeing tech happen as the drivers that all just got done out there, they're all kind of staying close to one another, maybe rubbed one another out there on the speedway. Yeah, tempers get a little exciting.
0: Lots of excitement. It's all

0: all happening at the Dubuque Fairgrounds Speedway yet again. We will see you out there this Sunday. And remember, originally no races planned for the 5th. That is changing, and we'll get you more details as we continue through the hour. Of course, up next, we're going to chat with Lee Kinsella. He, of course, runs in that Sport Mod class. We're going to talk a little bit about the evolution of racing in Dubuque.
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0: 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All thanks to our friends at the Dubuque Fairground Speedway. 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Very special week with a special guest now. Lee Kinsella is in. He, of course, runs the Sport Mod, but he's been able to kind of race in so many different classes over the years. Lee, obviously, thanks for coming in and chatting with us.
1: Yeah, thanks for having me. I've bounced around a lot. I've ran in all the classes, all the IMCA classes available, except for Crown Vic. I haven't made it to the Crown Vic, Crown Vic yet. But I've kind of dabbled here and there, run everything from hobby stock to late model. Ran a sport mod 13 years ago, and now I'm back in that again. Partnered up with Mark Mass, who was actually an employee of mine. He's my right-hand man, does a great job for me. And we kind of got together last year, and I was going to step away from racing. It's so much work. You know, most people that aren't really involved in it don't understand what it takes to put a car on the track every week. It's a tremendous amount of work. So I was kind of tired of doing it all myself. Mm-hmm. I approached Mark and said, hey, I don't really want to quit racing. I just can't do all the work anymore. And he wanted to race. He's raced for years, raced since he was a little kid. And I said, you know, if you want to help in on doing some of the work and you drive the car and I'll drive some, but he's the primary driver. And it's been a great team up. We're having a good year. I got a win down in Maquoketa. We had a really good weekend in Tipton. Not so great on the first night of racing, but the last night Mark won his heat race. Got fifth in the final feature against some of the top guys in the Sport Mod class. Mm-hmm. So it's been going really well. We're enjoying it.
0: Now, a lot has changed over the years. Obviously, technology changes, the way that the vehicles run, the way tracks are taken care of. And you guys have kind of been on the forefront when it comes to what happens behind the scenes and showing people what that looks like.
1: Yeah. So my wife is a huge race fan. She's great. She always has come to the races with me for years and years and years. And she decided a couple years ago she wanted to get a drone and do some drone footage of the races. And then that evolved into, you know, in-car camera footage. And she puts videos out on our social media pages. So if you want to check out KM Racing on Facebook, or her drone video page is Angela Sky FX, SKYFX. And she puts out all kinds of coverage and content, everything from behind the scenes stuff of us working in the shop and messing around, washing the car and doing all the tires and everything that involved in that, to the day-to-day stuff at the racetrack. And then, you know, now we do, I bombard guys with interviews and we get kind of rowdy and we have fun with it. People don't see the background, you know, the fans sitting in the stands, don't see what goes on in the pits and what goes on in behind the scenes. And it's really engaging. People really love it. We didn't know what was going to happen. We just thought, well, we'll try putting some of this stuff out. And it's really turned out good. People are really, really liking seeing what we're doing and everything. We get a little rowdy, but that's all right.
0: Now, how has that changed what racing was for you originally?
1: Well, I mean, it changed my exposure a lot, of course.
0: Yeah.
1: It changes for me, like, if I'm driving the car, I can't be so involved in that. You know, I tell my wife, I'm in race mode. Mm-hmm. I'm not in interview mode. I'm not in video mode. I got to focus on racing in the car. So when Mark is driving, then I have some opportunity to kind of step back and get more involved in what she's doing. And either way, we put out some good stuff. And my wife works really, really hard on it. And the editing and everything that she puts together is great. And people really enjoy it. It's a good background.
0: Lee, one more time, what vehicle are we watching for on the track, and where can we find all that information?
1: Well, this weekend I will be running the 21 Sport Mod. When I drive the car is number 21. When Mark drives the car, it's number 24. Same car, we just put different doors on it with different numbers. So that confused a lot of people. But yeah, so I'll be out there in the Sport Mod class. We had a second place finish and a third place finish at Dubuque. So I'm hoping to get that one, hoping to get a win. So we'll see.
0: Awesome. Lee, thanks for coming in and chatting with us. Of course, Kevin, we'll come back to you because we have racing that's going to be underway this weekend. Of course, we've got awesome sponsors like Eichmann's.

0: who's, of course, taking care of the kids club aspect of it. But we've got a lot of other awesome sponsors that make it happen as well.
1: You bet. We have so many other great sponsors. We have Great Sounds Audio, Affordable Furniture, of course, Eichmann's Bar and Grill, Clemens Auction Company, Himes Trophy, and Blacksmith Golf Carts. But I do want to shout out to the drivers. This is what, just listening to these two talk today, this is what racing's all about. It's I get the joy of being down in the pits once in a while. Sometimes it's not always a joy, but, you know, most times you see so much camaraderie even between opponents. Yep. When somebody comes in, needs help real quick, getting a car fixed in between a yellow flag, they do a great job. So shout out to the drivers for putting on the best show in Dubuque on Sundays.
0: Make sure to tune in and get there. It's going to be a whole lot of fun, of course, this week. We're looking at the premier late models coming in. And as always, find the details and the schedule at dbqfairspeedway.com. Kevin, a pleasure to have you in as always.
1: You bet. Thanks for having us all in.

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1: I'm KWWL meteorologist Brennan Libby. We're going to have more clouds and sunshine today and maybe even a couple of stray raindrops. Highs are in the mid-70s with an east breeze at 5 to 15 miles per hour. We'll slip back down into the mid-50s for tonight with partly cloudy skies and then turning a little bit warmer on Saturday with a high of 81. Also partly cloudy there. Sunday, highs will get closer to 90 with much more humidity. That's your Storm Alert Weather 7 forecast.
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0: 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Well, if you missed out on the Seize the Deals from this morning, don't worry. 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

Eagle 102.3, I'm Tom Drake. I am ready to close out this weekend with a whole lot of uninterrupted rock. 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If you're looking for awesome deals, seizethedeal.com is absolutely loaded. And of course, we are wrapping up your drive at 5 with a little Steve Miller Band. Who doesn't want to fly like an eagle? That's kind of what I'm going to be doing. 13 hours on the road. PTO begins for me Sunday at 3 a.m.

I'm on a long journey to Wyoming to hit another mountain. I'm going to summit Medicine Bow Peak. We have been watching the trail conditions. Seems like there still might be a little snow hanging around, and I'm hoping I don't post hole a whole bunch. For those of you that hike a lot, you know what that means. It's like dropping into a foot of snow and ending up with very, very wet ankles, socks, and pants. But I digress. It should be a whole lot of fun. This will be the fourth mountain my kids do with me. For now, back to the tunes. Here it is, Steve Miller Band.

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0: I'm KWWL meteorologist Brandon Libby. We're going to have more clouds and sunshine today and maybe even a couple of stray raindrops. Highs are in the mid-70s with an east breeze at 5 to 15 miles per hour. We'll slip back down into the mid-50s for tonight with partly cloudy skies and then turning a little bit warmer on Saturday with a high of 81. Also partly cloudy there. Sunday, highs will get closer to 90 with much more humidity. That's your Storm Alert Weather 7 forecast.
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1: And we're live here outside the Perez family home, just waiting for the... And there they go, almost on time this morning. Mom is coming out the front door strong with a double-arm kid carry. Looks like Dad has the bags. Daughter is bringing up the rear. Oh, but the diaper bag wasn't closed. Diapers and toys are everywhere. Ooh, but Mom has just nailed the perfect car seat buckle for the toddler. And now the eldest daughter, who looks to be about 9 or 10, has secured herself in the booster seat. Dad zips the bag closed, and they're off. Ah, but looks like Mom doesn't realize her coffee cup is still on the roof of the car. And there it goes. Oh, that's a shame. That mug was a fam favorite.
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0: Yeah, he's starting with the woots. 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